0: Def Leppard Love Bites kicking off a Tuesday night of Steve Gorman Rocks in April. This is not your average Tuesday night.
1: Wait, what does that mean?
0: I mean, it's Tuesday, May the 26th, and therefore, we're celebrating every hour of the show the fact that it is Stevie Nicks' birthday.
1: I love Stevie Nicks. I wish I could celebrate. I want to jump out of a cake for her. Like, she deserves nothing less than that.
0: I'm sure she would like that as much as you would like to do it. No better way to get to know somebody than to jump out of a cake and scream happy birthday at them. Stevie is 78 years old today. We're going to give you one song per hour as we celebrate. That's coming up in a few minutes. Right now, it's time for Styx, Blue Collar Man.
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0: Aerosmith with Come Together, the Beatles song John Lennon wrote, ended up on the Abbey Road album. Not the last album the Beatles released, but it was the last sessions. It was the last recorded album of the Beatles' career. They released Let It Be later, but Abbey Road was their swan song. Steven Tyler, in 1969, when Abbey Road was released, was a self-admitted Beatles fanatic. There were many, many Beatles songs that you can hear if you go through the catalog of Aerosmith, specifically the melodies and the harmonies. Tyler is a rhythmic genius. He is a melodic and harmony genius as well. Pretty good situation to be Steven Tyler in the early 70s. You've got the Beatles, the Stones, and Led Zeppelin as your favorites, and you just happen to be a gifted genius sort yourself. Yeah, it makes perfect sense that Aerosmith became, well, Aerosmith.
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18: Steve Gorman rocks, yeah. Bigfoot. I saw him. He's here in the woods of Michigan. Oh, by the way, it's Gonzo from Saginaw, Michigan.
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0: AC/DC with TNT on Steve Gorman Rocks from their 1976, also known as 50 years ago release, High Voltage. 1993 saw the final release of a Nirvana album during Kurt Cobain's lifetime. The album was In Utero. This is All Apologies.
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0: Drum roll, please. On this day of an undisclosed year, a rock legend was born. Steve, whose birthday is it?
1: It is the birthday of one Stephanie Lynn Nix, also known as Stevie Nix, born this day, May 26, 1948, which, according to my math, makes Stevie 78 years old today. Happy birthday, Stevie Nix. One of the all-time great, most unique, nobody like her before or since artists in rock and roll history. She and Lindsey Buckingham joined Fleetwood Mac together. Their breakup fueled some of the greatest rock and roll music ever recorded. In fact, Lindsey wrote Go Your Own Way as a bit of a message to Stevie. And Stevie, naturally, when it was time to sing in the studio, delivered as if it was her own song. You can hear and feel the pain. Here's Fleetwood Mac's Go Your Own Way.
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0: It's time for Questionable Wisdom on Steve Gorman Rocks. 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
1: Listening to 100.5 The Cat out in Oklahoma City, we have Pete who needs some advice.
2: All right, Pete.
1: Pete's been married for about 3 years, and get this, his wife just drunkenly drops on him, right, that she's kissed over 200 men. Now, Pete's grossed out. He says he's not sure how to handle this. Why did she even bring it up? What should he do?
2: I don't think you should do anything, assuming this is all pre-marriage.
1: Right.
2: I mean, he didn't say, since our wedding, I've kissed 200 men. That would be a problem. But if she's talking about beforehand, what happened before you is none of your business, honestly. Yep. It doesn't concern you. It shouldn't hurt you. And if it does, if you're judging someone for anything else they did before you were together, that's a your problem. That's a you problem. Yeah. And you have to get past that. So, Pete, again, assuming she's talking about before she was in a relationship with you, or certainly before you were married, kissing a couple hundred men, I don't know. I mean, it wouldn't make me feel great to hear that. But at the same time, there's usually a lot more to the story. You know, what can I say? She's a woman who clearly has a loose moral code and can't be trusted. But other than that,
1: what?
2: I'm sure your marriage is going to be great.
1: Come on. Every guy, if he had an opportunity to kiss 200 girls, would do it in a heartbeat. And you know I'm right, Steve. Don't even start with me.
2: 100%. There's no question about it. I feel sorry for all those guys that never had game and have to think about what they would have done differently. Can't say I can relate. But hey, listen, Pete, all the best to you. I'm sure it's fine. Just look forward, brother. Looking back is a no-win game.
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0: Night Ranger with Sister Christian on Steve Gorman Rocks. One of the great moments in a movie in the last 30 or 40 years is when that song, Sister Christian, appears in Paul Thomas Anderson's 1997 movie, Boogie Nights. We've gotten so used to needle drops in movies and TV shows. It's like, well, if you're not playing a ton of music, what are you even doing anymore? But there was a time when that wasn't as common, and the right song hitting at the right moment could be earth-shattering. If you've never seen Boogie Nights, do yourself a favor. Go check it out. It's one of the most entertaining films I've ever seen. But when Sister Christian kicks on, there's a darkness happening that is beyond my ability to describe. Just trust me when I say you'll never hear that song the same way again if you see Boogie Nights.
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0: Mother Pink Floyd on Steve Gorman Rocks. Hey, April, I've got some good news for you.
1: What is it, Steve?
0: Well, that good news is that Steve Gorman Sports is coming up in a few minutes.
1: Sports? Oh, yeah.
0: I know you'd like that. A little later this hour, today in rock music history, but right now, it's time for Pearl Jam. This is Jeremy.
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2: Steve Gorman Sports. Okay, a personal sports story. Today is the 40th anniversary of the fall, my fall. While playing pickup basketball in 1986 on Memorial Day, May 26th, I had a breakaway. I went up to dunk the basketball. Yes, I used to be able to dunk a ball. And right as I was dunking the ball with both hands, one of the defensive players put his hand on the small of my back and gave me a little shove, not trying to hurt me. It was just more of a jerk. You know, one of those things you do, like, oh, cool guy dunking. But what he didn't realize was he pushed just hard enough for my legs to fly forward, and I lost the grip on the rim. And so I fell back to the court doing what looked like a half gainer, trying to twist, trying to break my fall. Long story short, my right wrist and my left elbow were broken. I broke both of my arms 40 years ago today in the dumbest, most freakish basketball accident you could imagine. I spent the next 8 weeks without use of my arms. The summer I turned 21 was very memorable for nothing to do with the fact that I was 21 years old. That was Memorial Day. It was, hey, Steve, welcome to the summer of 1986. You're going to hate every minute. And I look back now, good times, honestly. 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

0: Billy Idol with White Wedding on Steve Gorman Rocks from 1982's album of the same name. That is the same year the Scorpions finally broke through in America, their first hit from the Blackout album, No One Like You.
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0: Drum roll, please. On this day of an undisclosed year, a rock legend was born. Steve, whose birthday is it?
1: It is Stevie Nicks' birthday. The Fleetwood Mac singer is 78 years old today and still out there doing it like nobody else. There was nothing like Stevie Nicks before. There have been plenty of people who've borrowed pages from her book since, but she is one of the all-time unicorns in rock and roll history. Stevie was never one for half measures. In the studio, on stage, she's always been someone who had to do it until she did it right. This next song from Fleetwood Mac, 8 full vocal takes early in the morning after having pulled an all-nighter to get the song recorded the way she wanted it. Stevie might not have had an idea of what something needed to sound like, but she knew it when she heard it. And I'd say it was worth all that extra work. This is Gold Dust Woman.
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1: It's May the 26th, April Rose. Time to look back. How about today in rock music history?
2: This is my favorite part of the show, honestly, Steve. I always learn something new. Let's go.
1: On this day in 2002, the first episode of a show on MTV aired in England. The show was called At Home with the Osbournes. On this day in 2000, April, Tommy Lee of Motley Crue jailed for 5 days for drinking alcohol. He had been on parole, and one of the terms was he was expressly forbidden any alcohol. Got caught having a few drinks. Next thing you know, The judge says, okay, 5 days in the joint. On this day in 1969, John Lennon and Yoko Ono, who had just recently gotten married, began a week-long bed-in at a hotel in Montreal, Canada. So at the time, April, there were all these things called sit-ins where people would protest the Vietnam War. John and Yoko did bed-ins where they stayed in a bed for a whole week and gathered media and gathered people around and discussed the anti-war movement. They had already done one of these in Amsterdam. They did this one in Montreal and, while in that bed, recorded the song we've heard ever since, Give Peace a Chance.
2: Dang. See, you can get inspired by laying in bed.
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0: Now it's time for a little drama, brought to you by Steve Gorman Rocks. After David Lee Roth left Van Halen in 85, he had this to say.
33: Van Halen is demanding for the audience to make a choice. You have to either love us and hate him, or vice versa. Well, I'll rise to the challenge. If we have to have a comparison, then fine. I eat you for breakfast, pal.
0: This is Steve Gorman Rocks.

0: Def Leppard photograph on Steve Gorman Rocks from 1983's Pyromania. That's the first song that got me thinking, hey, this Def Leppard band's pretty cool. And anytime I hear that song, I just think about photographs. I think about photographs that I had in 1983. I grew up in a big family, the youngest of eight kids. My older siblings, tons of pictures of them in their childhood. By the time I came around, my parents were just too tired. They weren't picking up the camera every now and then. It was basically birthdays and Christmas. That was it. So the photographs of me as a child, I hold on to them. They have so much value because there's so few of them. I mean, I'm not talking about six. There's a few dozen. But, you know, comparatively, I always grew up realizing, wow, there's not that many pictures of me. I get it. I don't hold a grudge. I'm just thrilled for the ones I have. My wife and I recently finally got a scanner, so we're scanning all of our old photos and making sure that they're available digitally. Man, every one of those pictures worth its weight in gold.
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0: Separate Ways Journey on Steve Gorman Rock. Steve, speaking of Separate Ways,
1: okay,
0: you went separate ways with your former band, the Black Crowes.
1: Right.
0: Once you made that separation, did peace overcome you, or did it take a while to kind of like settle out?
1: It's just like ending any relationship, business or personal. You have a feeling of, hey, the wind is back in my sails. I'm just doing my thing now. And ultimately, there'll be a time, no matter how successful you are, a year, 2 years, 3 years later. For me, it was about 3 years later. I finally felt like my life was just making perfect sense. It was sort of static, like I didn't have a new project on the horizon. And then it dawned on me, wait, I still need to process some of this. I still need to figure out how I feel after the fact. Because for me, it had been 27 years of my life. So it was a big thing to leave behind. But again, just imagine breaking up. Even if you know you need to break up with somebody, doing it and then getting to the other side of it, it still requires some patience and a lot of honesty with, yeah, this is better for me, but it still kind of sucks sometimes. It's just like anything else.
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0: Sean. Here's what you gotta do. Say your name, what band you're from, and then tell our listeners they're listening to Steve Gorman Rocks. Ready? Think you can handle it?
1: Yeah, really easy.
0: Okay, we've got Mr. Confident over here. Let's see what you got.
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0: Okay, now do it like 500 more times.
1: Yeah, that's like a little rough, man.
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0: AC/DC with Highway to Hell on Steve Gorman Rocks, the 1979 album title track. Oftentimes people say, what's the best AC/DC album? And my answer is usually whichever one you're listening to. But if push came to shove, it's one of two for me, either Highway to Hell or Power Age. Those are just my two favorites. There's just no getting around it. I love Brian Johnson era AC/DC. I love earlier Bon Scott stuff. But those two, Power Age and Highway to Hell, the ones that I can put on at any time, day or night, start them, listen all the way through, and just marvel at how great that band was. Just two incredible albums. And you know what? You're probably sitting there going, yeah, Steve, but you forgot this one. You forgot that one. And that's the great thing about music. My opinion is right. And your opinion, even if it's different, is right. Music always wins because whatever we love the most is the best. And there's just no arguing that.
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2: 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Now, seeing my grandson out on the water, it means everything to me. Watching him and taking in the blue waves, the sea breeze, the blurry horizon.
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0: Heart from Dreamboat Annie, 1976. Hard to believe that's 50 years old now with Crazy on You. The band Rush on the road this year. Check them out if you can. I cannot wait. This is Red Barchetta.
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0: Drum roll, please. On this day of an undisclosed year, a rock legend was born. Steve, whose birthday is it?
1: Whose birthday is it? I'm glad you asked. It's Stevie Nicks' birthday. She is 78 years old today, born in 1948. Happy birthday, Stevie. A woman who, from the time she was in her early 20s, has been giving us classic after classic. This next song Fleetwood Mac recorded and released, but Stevie wrote it with Lindsey Buckingham when they were still just a duo. They were called Buckingham Nicks, and they were about to release their second album, and instead decided, let's join Fleetwood Mac and record this song with them. A Welsh goddess, the goddess of fertility and the moon, marries a mortal man. That's the beginning of the story that inspired Stevie's Rhiannon.
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0: Fleetwood Mac with Rhiannon on Steve Gorman Rocks. Like most of the songs Stevie Nicks was writing at the time, people were like, I wonder what they really is about. I wonder, is she Rhiannon? Is it a song about Christine McVie? Is it someone else? No. No, Stevie Nicks read a book called Triad by Mary Leader. It's about a woman who believes she's being possessed by the spirit of Rhiannon, the Welsh goddess. And there's themes of mythology and the occult and Nicks used in that song. Again, she just read a book in the 70s that she felt was fascinating about a mythical character. It's just that simple. Not everything that Fleetwood Mac wrote was about Fleetwood Mac, although you can go hoarse trying to convince people that's the case. Some songs really are just about what they sound like they're about, and Rhiannon's one of them.
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17: 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Get out a pen and paper. We're giving out Steve's number so you can do just that. 844-446-7626. 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

0: Aerosmith with Dream on Steve Gorman Rocks. Dream it till the dream comes true. Man, I love that line from Steven Tyler. He knew all about the power of dreams, about not giving up on your dreams. And I can say I know a little bit about that myself, taking a few chances in my life that really worked out. Now, I've taken a lot of chances that didn't, and no one knows about those because they didn't work out. Every successful person you know that chases a dream along the way suffers a lot of shin kicks, a lot of bloody noses, an awful lot of things don't work out. If you're a creative person, you're going to fail way more than you succeed. That's just the nature of life. But the key, and this is something I tell my kids all the time, you just keep going. You just keep going. If something doesn't work, learn from it, apply the lesson, get on to the next thing. If you can accept the fact that you're going to probably have more failures than successes, well, then you have nothing holding you back from chasing that dream. Get to it.
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0: Drum roll, please. On this day of an undisclosed year, a rock legend was born. Steve, whose birthday is it?
1: Stevie Nicks. Happy birthday, Stevie. She is 78 years old today. Here's a song that Stevie put on her first solo album, Belladonna. She was talking with Tom Petty and his wife, and she asked Tom's wife, "How old were you when you guys met?" And his wife replied, "Oh, I was the age of 17. Interesting choice of words. But with her southern accent, Stevie thought she said, "I was the edge of 17. An artist like Stevie hears that and thinks, "Oh, edge of 17 is great." She heard the wrong words, but she got the right song title. Here's the edge of 17.
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1: 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You're listening to Steve Gorman Rocks. And he says, go O's. And I say, go Baltimore Orioles.
0: Go O's.
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1: Steve Gorman Sports. Okay, a personal sports story. Today is the 40th anniversary of the fall, my fall. While playing pickup basketball in 1986 on Memorial Day, May 26th, I had a breakaway. I went up to dunk the basketball. Yes, I used to be able to dunk a ball. And right as I was dunking the ball with both hands, one of the defensive players put his hand on the small of my back and gave me a little shove, not trying to hurt me. It was just more of a jerk. You know, one of those things you do like, oh, cool guy dunking. But what he didn't realize was he pushed just hard enough for my legs to fly forward, and I lost the grip on the rim. And so I fell back to the court doing what looked like a half gainer, trying to twist, trying to break my fall. Long story short, my right wrist and my left elbow were broken. I broke both of my arms 40 years ago today in the dumbest, most freakish basketball accident you could imagine. I spent the next 8 weeks without use of my arms. The summer I turned 21 was very memorable for nothing to do with the fact that I was 21 years old. That was Memorial Day. It was, hey, Steve, welcome to the summer of 1986. You're going to hate every minute. And I look back now, good times, honestly. 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

0: Metallica with The Unforgiven on Steve Gorman Rocks. April Rose is going to have Classic Rock Rewind in a few minutes. A story about Tommy Lee. Judges not so forgiving of him. That's coming up after this from Pat Benatar.
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1: On this day, back in 2000, Motley Crue drummer Tommy Lee was jailed for 5 days for violating his probation. What did Tommy do wrong now? Well, he was thrown in the slammer for drinking alcohol. Yeah, so you may think it's a pretty stiff penalty, but it was the alcohol that got him arrested in the first place, okay? He was already on alcohol probation from a prior incident where he was partying on New Year's Eve and he couldn't stay away from it. And get this, the judge caught wind of his partying and locked him up for 5 more days, extended his probation another 3 years, issued him random drug tests, and made him enter Alcoholics Anonymous. Now, since then, he's been relatively good for rockstar standards. That's your Classic Rock Rewind. I'm April Rose, and this is Steve Gorman Rocks.
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0: Motley Crue, Shout at the Devil on Steve Gorman Rocks. My freshman year of college, I had a roommate who loved Motley Crue. He had a Shout at the Devil poster on the wall, several posters, in fact. I was not a Motley Crue fan. I wasn't a fan of any giant metal bands or hard rock bands in 1983. I loved punk rock when it hit. I loved new wave when it hit. And now we were in the post-punk era, the indie rock era. My favorite bands at that time were all much smaller bands. The biggest band I would admit to liking was U2. And this was only when they had three albums out. And they were on MTV. People were starting to figure out that they were pretty great. But no, I was like, no, if I like a band, they have to be small. I have to be unique. I have to stand out. I couldn't stand when he would play Motley Crue records. At least that's what I presented. They were such a guilty pleasure. If I could have just admitted that I liked all kinds of music, I think my life would have been a lot more fun. Well, well, live and learn. I dig them now. That's all that really matters.
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0: Alice in Chains with Man in the Box on Steve Gorman Rocks. Alice in Chains, still not been nominated for the Rock and Roll Hall of Fame, and I think that is such an egregious oversight. I was thinking about the fact that Billy Idol's finally going in this year, Phil Collins finally going in this year. They're still making up for lost artists along the way. I have to think Alice in Chains is going to get there sooner than later. It simply doesn't make sense that the fourth of the big four Seattle bands is not in the Hall of Fame.
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0: Whitesnake, Is This Love on Steve Gorman Rocks. If you're just joining us, we're still going to give a birthday wish to an absolute unicorn of rock and roll history. She turned 78 today. Listen to find out who that is. We're also going to hear from Journey and Bon Jovi and Bob Seger and others, including Pink Floyd right now.
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0: Fact brought to you by Steve Gorman Rocks. Keith Richards once stayed awake for 9 days only to fall asleep while standing up. Yes, that's true. And this is Steve Gorman Rocks.

0: It's time for Questionable Wisdom on Steve Gorman Rocks. 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
2: All right, Pete.
1: Pete's been married for about 3 years, and get this, his wife just drunkenly drops on him, right, that she's kissed over 200 men. Now, Pete's grossed out. He says he's not sure how to handle this. Why did she even bring it up? What should he do?
2: I don't think you should do anything, assuming this is all pre-marriage.
1: Right.
2: I mean, he didn't say, since our wedding, I've kissed 200 men. That would be a problem. But if she's talking about beforehand, what happened before you is none of your business, honestly.
1: Yep.
2: It doesn't concern you. It shouldn't hurt you. And if it does, if you're judging someone for anything else they did before you were together, that's a your problem. That's a you problem.
1: Yeah.
2: And you have to get past that. So, Pete, again, assuming she's talking about before she was in a relationship with you, or certainly before you were married, kissing a couple hundred men, I don't know. I mean, it wouldn't make me feel great to hear that. But at the same time, there's usually a lot more to the story. You know, what can I say? She's a woman who clearly has a loose moral code and can't be trusted. But other than that,
1: what?
2: I'm sure your marriage is going to be great.
1: Come on. Every guy, if he had an opportunity to kiss 200 girls, would do it in a heartbeat. And you know I'm right, Steve. Don't even start with me.
2: 100%. There's no question about it. I feel sorry for all those guys that never had game and have to think about what they would have done differently. Can't say I can relate. But hey, listen, Pete, all the best to you. I'm sure it's fine. Just look forward, brother. Looking back is a no-win game.
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0: One. Sometimes you just gotta be honest. Like Dio was when he took Ozzy Osbourne's spot in Black Sabbath in 79.
18: There is no more Black Sabbath with Ozzy Osbourne in it. I find the man to be stupid, totally devoid of intelligence, an animal. I doubt very much that Ozzy could carry a tune if you put a radio in a suitcase and gave it to him in his hand.
0: Okay, Dio, maybe not that honest.

I woke last night to the sound of thunder. 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Started humming a song from 1962.

0: Seger and the Silver Bullet Band with Night Moves from the album of the same name. Released 50 years ago this year, the Bicentennial, 1976. 10 years later, John Bon Jovi released Slippery When Wet, which featured this one, Wanted Dead or Alive.
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0: Drum roll, please. On this day of an undisclosed year, a rock legend was born. Steve, whose birthday is it?
1: It is Stevie Nicks' birthday. Happy birthday, Stevie Nicks, one of the great unicorns of rock history. There's no one quite like her. She's 78 years old today. Only been married once, and it was a very, very short marriage. And the day she got married, she wrote this next song. She said, I was driving to Santa Barbara and a new song by Prince came on. So we pulled over, found a record store to get the tape. It gave me an incredible idea. I spent many hours that night writing a song about some kind of crazy argument. And it became one of the most important of my songs. I never, ever get tired of it. This has always been my favorite on stage because when it starts, there's an energy that comes from somewhere unknown. It seems to have no time space. I've never understood this sound, but I've also never questioned it. Perfect quote to explain the genius that is Stevie Nicks. This is Stand Back.
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1: It's May the 26th, April Rose. Time to look back. How about today in rock music history?
2: This is my favorite part of the show, honestly, Steve. I always learn something new. Let's go.
1: On this day in 2002, the first episode of a show on MTV aired in England. The show was called At Home with the Osbournes. On this day in 2000, April, Tommy Lee of Motley Crue jailed for 5 days for drinking alcohol. He had been on parole, and one of the terms was he was expressly forbidden any alcohol. Got caught having a few drinks. Next thing you know, the judge says, okay, 5 days in the joint. On this day in 1969, John Lennon and Yoko Ono, who had just recently gotten married, began a week-long bed-in at a hotel in Montreal, Canada. So at the time, April, there were all these things called sit-ins where people would protest the Vietnam War. John and Yoko did bed-ins where they stayed in a bed for a whole week and gathered media and gathered people around and discussed the anti-war movement. They had already done one of these in Amsterdam. They did this one in Montreal, and while in that bed, recorded the song we've heard ever since, Give Peace a Chance.
2: See, you can get inspired by laying in bed.
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18: Steve Gorman rocks, yeah. Bigfoot. I saw him. He's here in the woods of Michigan. Oh, by the way, it's Gonzo from Saginaw, Michigan.
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0: Def Leppard, Pour Some Sugar on Me on Steve Gorman Rocks. Do you think that's how the song was originally written? Or maybe, do you think they may have started with Pour Some Honey on Me?
1: No, honey is way too sticky. It gets stuck in all the crevices. Like, that would be obnoxious to pour honey on someone. That's like cruel to do, don't you think?
0: I do think so. And I have to say, it sounds like you're speaking from experience.
1: I mean, like, you've had honey on your fingers before, mm-hmm. right? I'm going to guess. And it's just, it gets sticky. Like, that's like what stickiness is all about. Like, oh, you know, when you have kids, everything's sticky. Like that's what honey is, right? It's just a nonstop stickiness that you can never get rid of.
0: You're avoiding the accusation, April, and I appreciate that. That's a good job of skirting the fact that you've clearly been covered in honey before.
1: But, like, what do you think? Do you think they went back and forth with different, like, substitutes for sugar?
0: Yeah, I think they probably had Pour Some Sweet and Low on Me, Pour Some Nutria on Me.
1: You know, all those weird... I think that would be a good one.
0: Pour some aspartame here. Yeah, I could see it.
1: No.
0: You know, they were just always trying to ride the next trend.
1: Okay,
0: you know?
1: I got it. Right.
0: Pour some Equal on Me.
1: Just doesn't have the same tune to it.
0: No, I think sugar was, in fact, the best choice, as it turns out. The best choice for us is to come back tomorrow night and do it all over again. How about 5 more hours of great tunes right here tomorrow night for Wednesday? We'll talk to you then.
1: See you then.
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0: 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Coming up Wednesday morning in the Bob and Tom Show. 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It's Allie Breen with Sexy Time.
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0: 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Coming up Wednesday morning in the Bob and Tom Show. Shh. It's Allie Breen with Sexy Time.
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0: 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Coming up Wednesday morning in the Bob and Tom Show, it's Allie Breen with Sexy Time.
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4: We're joined by the legendary Joe Walsh on the phone. Joe, good morning, sir.
5: Good morning. How are you?
6: We're great. And you?
5: Wait a minute. Is Bob there?
6: I'm here, right here, Joe.
5: Because last time I called, you were so impressed you went on vacation.
4: Joe, what if you were to get in your car right now, what kind of what are you listening to?
5: Oh, geez. I don't really. I just turn on the radio, and whatever I hear is what it is. A lot of old stuff. I'm going through a lot of old stuff.
4: Yeah.
5: Classic rock stuff. And that's kind of a big wasteland out there.
6: Mm-hmm.
5: I don't hear a whole lot that that I can make it all the way to the end of the song.
4: Yeah. there's some good stuff out there. Joe, and I read a funny thing about the Rolling Stones when they were setting up their tour. They had to have one of the roadies in the back with a stack of their albums. And they'd come upon a song title and they'd had to kind of relearn it.
5: Yeah.
4: I mean, when you guys are with the Eagles, did you have to sit down and go, that was a great song, but how did we do it then? And do
5: yeah, exactly. Mm-hmm. I didn't even know we, you know, just because you wrote it, don't mean you can play it.
4: That's true.
7: That's right.
6: Uh-huh.
5: I find that a lot. Yeah, we dusted off James Dean, and it got
4: oh,
6: that's
4: yeah.
6: a great song.
8: I love that song.
6: Mm-hmm.
5: Yeah, that's a good one. It rocks pretty good, but that was pre-Joe.
6: Mm-hmm.
5: So I had to go learn Bernie Ledden's parts.
4: Wow.
5: And boy, I see why they replaced him.
7: Oh, wow.
4: Joe.
7: That's not nice.
5: No, that wasn't very, not very nice. But
6: wow.
5: Yes.
6: Wow.
4: Now, do you have any of your old guitars, your first ones that are...
5: You know, I don't have very many. I think I've got a Les Paul that I started out with.
6: Mm-hmm.
5: I sure wish I did. I've gone back and bought some equipment like I used to have.
4: Did it get stolen on the road or just lost? Or
5: oh, just lost in the wayside. You know, I don't remember a whole... There's a couple years there that are just a mystery to me.
4: Yeah.
5: I was talking to Ozzy
6: yeah.
5: about 2 weeks ago, and, you know, James King and his band, we played a whole bunch of gigs, and neither of us remember anything.
4: Cool.
6: Those were the days.
4: Wow.
5: Now we played together because we have the posters.
6: I know we did.
7: That's the line of the year. I know we did. They printed posters. Posters. Hello from the O'Reilly Auto Parts Studios. It's the Bob and Tom Show. There's Christy Lee at the news desk.
8: Howdy.
7: There's Pat Godwin, guitar in hand.
9: Oh, ready to go. Hello, chick.
7: Hey, hey.
9: Yeah.
7: There's Josh Arnold.
10: Whatever.
7: Nice.
10: I just heard a song from the 90s that I forgot about.
9: I love that song.
7: Ace Cosby.
10: Hey.
7: I'm Chick McGee. Tom Griswold, a flurry of activity. Here he is now at the Tom Griswold desk.
11: Hello. Testing.
7: There we go. Okay.
10: Tom, is this your United States of whatever? Did you guys ever hear that song?
9: Yeah, I love it.

0: it can't be worse.
1: Oh, yeah. Well, well, let me just sit back and let you watch.
2: No, you can opine on Airy. Go ahead. What do you got about it?
3: I already said what I had to say.
0: Yeah,
3: That's not how that.
2: I see. Now, the connection.
1: Ooh, burn.
2: There was no burn. The connection here involves Fleetwood Mac. From this letter from Dave from Davenport.
1: Is Dave just telling us bands he's seen?
2: No.
3: I sure hope so.
1: I'll have you know that this. Brings me to 1982.
2: This is well worth listening to.
1: Okay.
2: Fleetwood Mac, since I can remember, writes the aforementioned Dave.
1: Uh-huh.
2: I went to a concert at the University of Iowa, Joe Walsh opening up for Stevie Nicks on one of Stevie's solo tours. Stevie took the stage and was great, and then she ran out of gas. Then I noticed she took a quick trip backstage, and she seemed to be bumped up and ready to go. This happened several times during the show, and she started to murder the words. Nothing was coming out but blabber. Those up front started to boo, and she said, "It doesn't matter, it's just effing Iowa."
4: Ooh.
2: Rock and roll at its finest, I thought. Thank God for Joe Walsh.
1: Boy, I hope that's a true story.
2: Well, I have an amendment to the story.
1: I hope so.
2: He goes, "I hope he banged her hard that night."
3: Yowza.
2: Now, thank you, Dave. I don't know if Ms. Nix was.
1: Wasn't somebody in love with Joe Walsh and he didn't like him or something? I'm remembering. So it might have been Stevie Nicks. Like,
2: no idea.
1: Lovesick over Joe Walsh.
4: Oh, really?
1: Yeah.
2: But
1: somebody will help me.
2: A friend of mine was backstage at a Stevie show at a now defunct venue. And as I recall, it was an outdoor venue, kind of primitive. And there was sort of a changing booth on the stage, if you will, kind of a curtain thing. And there was a frisbee that had been placed on top of an amplifier with something underneath it that apparently was pepping Ms. Nicks up during the performance.
4: It was the 80s. Come on.
2: Yeah, so yeah. Whatever. But we had gotten
4: 70s,
1: I don't even think it was illegal then, right?
4: Didn't seem like it.
3: It was frowned upon. That's
4: everywhere.
3: About it.
2: We'd gotten on the topic of Stevie Nicks yesterday for some reason. And I forget who was in love with her. Was
3: it Oscar and I both
2: okay.
3: She's got a sexiness.
2: Okay. Yeah. So it was the show I saw with her was great. So who knows? But that was the request. So that actually leads to another one, Pat. I hope you're prepared for this.
0: I am.
2: We were discussing for some reason Mick Jagger's hair, and I
4: because you thought that he still dyes it.
1: You were speculating.
2: I was asking.
1: Is it a wig or is it dyed or is it?
2: He's got nice chestnut brown locks. Mm-hmm. And got this letter. This is from, I'm not sure who, it doesn't say. Just says, "I am 73 years old. I don't have a gray hair on my head or body."
1: Oh. There you go, yeah.
2: "Some people with a missing gene have delayed onset of losing hair color."
3: Gotcha.
2: "Usually people with reddish brown hair."
4: Huh. My husband has very little, if any, gray, too. And he's...
1: Even his pubic region?
0: Well, answer the question.
1: I'm just asking.
4: I haven't inspected it that close.
2: That doesn't...
1: maybe that's maybe
3: oh, boy.
1: For your recent anniversary.
2: Now we know why the first three marriages failed.
1: Hey, Chrissy, you got to get down in there, okay?
2: I think
4: reddish brown hair.
2: But the pubic region's the last to go. That's my experience.
1: I think the rule of thumb is there are no rules of thumb.
4: Yeah.
2: I mean, are you telling me that it would be possible then to have white pubes and black hair with no...
1: Sure.
2: Really?
1: Yeah.
3: Boy, that'd be interesting.
1: Anything's possible.
2: That'd be weird. That'd be very...
1: I understand if you see a real ghost, your hair on your head will immediately turn gray.
3: There are there are documented cases of people's hair turning white from being so terrified.
1: Yes.
2: Or just not dying it anymore. So the point is, Pat, now Pat, you have, pointed out that you were a longtime beard dyer, hair dyer.
0: Goatee dyer, yeah.
2: And hair dyer, come
0: even
2: on.
0: Even a little bit of the chest.
4: Oh.
3: Oh, wow.
0: Oh, yeah, yeah.
2: But now you've let it go. You look great. I think your hair looks much better.
0: Yeah, thank you.
2: Now that it's natural, kind of grayish, whitish.
0: I don't die anymore except on stage.
1: Ladies
0: am I
1: and
0: right?
1: gentlemen, what you're hearing is Tom desperately.

0: You're trying to give a compliment. He has trouble with this, but hang in there, Tom.
1: Now, and I forget, in your forthcoming comedy special, your Dry Bar special, which comes out in a couple of days, right?
2: Next week, yeah.
1: Next week, okay, good. Are you a brown-haired Pat?
2: I'm white-haired.
1: Oh, you're a white-haired Pat.
2: Little chunky white-haired guy.
1: Okay, chunky guy, okay. But you've since lost a great deal of weight. You look great.
2: 93 pounds.
3: Yes, 93. I love it, yes.
1: 93.
3: Oh, yeah.
2: Skin like a turtle.
1: Okay. Apparently you have a song about the transformation of the hair.
2: I don't dye anymore, but I used to dye. In fact,

0: All right.
1: Let me ask you this.
2: Yes, sir.
1: Do polar bears, when they age, go black hair?
3: Absolutely.
1: Right? Up is down.
3: No. That's where black bears come from.
1: Right.
4: Oh,
3: they're just retired polar bears. Yeah. That's why they went south.
1: Isn't that it?
3: Yeah.
1: I'm going south. I've had it with this cold.
5: I'm going to Gainesburg.
0: have any of your dogs ever gone white?
1: Oh, gosh. Yeah.
4: Mine's going white now.
3: Yeah, I like when their chins do.
1: And Mrs. is white faced now. Yeah.
4: Yeah.
0: Bless her heart. something sweet about golden retriever or what are you, like a beagle, and they're going all white.
4: Golden
0: in the face.
4: Doodles do it too. Yeah,
0: and they look so sweet. They're wise.
1: She's going to be 13 years old and not a tick smarter than she was when she was a puppy.
0: Really?
1: What the hell's going on?
0: Yep, that's her. Part of the beauty of them.
1: My little love lump.
0: They reach a certain level.
1: Yep.
0: They've got you completely conned.
1: Mm-hmm.
0: they're now running your life, and this is fine. I'll just pretend I'm stupid.
1: I'll just hang here for the treat train.
0: Okay. If you want to reach us with your requests, letters, et cetera, it's easy. We're Bob and Tom at bobandtom.com.
4: I really want to thank that guy because I've always wondered why Andy's hair isn't gray.
0: I've talked about my one, aunt. Hair. My one aunt never had a gray hair. Lived to be 90. Huh. Not one. But that's not true of anyone else in our family. So
4: she was adopted. You don't know.
1: Yeah.
0: Who knows? But I'll have to do more research on that. I'm just curious about Jagger. Doesn't matter. He looks great. Sings great. Happy to have him.
4: Have all of our old,
1: happy to have him.
4: Old
1: happy
4: rock
1: to have
4: stars him. Gone gray? Or, I mean,
0: no.
4: Are some of them, they're still.
0: Keith Richards doesn't dye it, but Woody does. Ronnie Wood.
4: Yeah.
1: Obviously. Richard Marx has got a crazy thing going.
2: Yes, he does.
1: Looks like he's been rebuilt a little bit.
0: Mm-hmm.
1: Yeah. Mm. You get a look at Richard Marx?
0: No.
4: I haven't seen him lately.
1: His face is almost too tight, you know?
0: One of those. Just like his dad, Groucho.
1: Yes. That's right. I told the kid, I said, don't you dare start singing.
0: Well, Christy, how'd you get here today?
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0: Thank you very much, Hyundai. Coming up, we're going to chat with Kenny Wayne Shepherd, the great guitarist. Also, it'll be sexy time with Allie Breen. Got some great letters this morning. I'm very excited about today's mailbag. Once again, you can reach us, Bob and Tom, at bobandtom.com. 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
10: Back in the days of silent movies, a group of cowboys from the West went to a theater for the very first time to see a film. It's one of those shows with a handsome hero, a beautiful star, and a dastardly villain. When the bad guy kidnapped the girl, tied her to his horse, and galloped away, it was just too much for those cowboys. Caught up in the intensity of the moment and the reality of the scene, they shouted at the evil character, "Stop!" But he continued to ride off with the woman, and so they were overcome with emotion. They literally took matters into their own hands. They pulled out their pistols, and they riddled the screen with bullet holes. The film was the problem, not the screen. You know, so often in our lives today, we shoot at the wrong targets too. The real problem often comes from a very different source than what we think. I'm Weldon Barres, and these are perceptions from First United Methodist Church of Lake Charles.
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0: Hey, welcome Rock back to the Bob and Tom Show. 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
4: Hello.
1: There is Pat Godwin.
2: Hey, Chick.
1: Hey, Pat. There is Josh Arnold.
20: Hi.
1: There's Ace Cosby.
21: Hello.
1: I am Chick. Hello, Tom.
0: Hello, Chick McGee. We got a nice letter here that mentions you.
1: All right, sir.
0: Dear Bob and Tom, show. First off, on the subject of Tom not remembering common words and having to make a word up on the spot, I had one of those moments the other day. I couldn't think of the word calzone, a fine Italian dish, delightfully delicious. I said to my brother, hey, do you remember the name of that Italian restaurant near your house, the one where we had the Italian omelets?
1: No.
0: To which he said, that's a calzone. That restaurant's been closed for 2 years. Oh. Anyway, have a good day. And then our letter writer, Eric, with a K, writes, always have a good day and much love to my guy, Chick McGee.
1: Hey!
0: I would say he's man pretty, but I don't want it going to his head.
1: Man pretty.
0: That is a nice phrase. Not familiar with that.
1: All right.
0: Do you like being called man pretty?
1: Had never handsome, heard of it before. Never heard of that.
0: Well, Eric thinks you're man pretty.
1: I'll take it.
0: Okay, very good. What do you got over there?
1: Dear Bob and Tom Show, this past weekend I was given the realization that I am, yes, slowly turning into Tom. My daughter and wife were talking about Germany, and I said, you have to be careful in Germany. You can't order any amount more than 8. My wife asked, why is that? I replied, because when you ask for more than 8, they say 9. After a moment of silence, I started to explain how the number 9 and the German word for no sound the same, and that made a fine joke dealing in wordplay. My wife strongly disagreed, and I ended with, well, I guess you have lost the remainder of your sense of humor. Now, if you'll excuse me, I need to buy some black underwear and white linen pants.
4: Oh.
0: All right.
1: Pray for me. That is Rich. Thank you.
0: Thank you very much, Rich.
1: Yes.
0: I see.
1: There you go.
0: Christy Lee, what do you got over there?
4: I don't have anything.
0: Oh, I thought you had part of our mailbag.
1: All right, sir.
0: Am I the only one?
1: I've got the Dear Bob and Tom Show one more. My daughter walked in the house yesterday wearing a Paddington sweatshirt. I rolled my eyes and said, Tom would love that. She said, who's Tom? And I said, Tom from Bob and Tom. She said, Tom sounds like a cool guy. And ooh. I started laughing really hard. That's Nate in Rice Lake, Wisconsin.
0: Yes, and thank you. Now, yesterday also we had a license plate issued. Do you remember this?
4: Mm-hmm.
0: Do you remember what it said?
4: Yeah, it was TRD LVR, and we found out that TRD stands for Toyota something.
0: Yeah, it's a version of the Toyota Land Cruiser.
4: Exactly. We
0: but it, about when it. One read the vanity plate, the mind thinks turd lover.
4: Sure. of course it does.
0: You say it was TRD space LVR.
4: Mm-hmm.
0: And Eric, another Eric, is kind enough to write, yeah, there is a Toyota Land Cruiser, the TRD Pro.
4: Right.
0: So I think if contextually, if that were on one of those
4: Land
0: vehicles,
4: Cruiser,
0: you
4: it would
0: might,
4: make
0: yeah,
4: sense,
0: yeah.
4: Yes.
0: Again, vanity plates, very tricky business, you see.
1: Maybe you need some TLC, the Toyota Land Cruiser. Oh. You know what? Toyota can have that. You just take that.
0: You're lucky. Let them
1: you
0: use that.
1: Right
0: as
1: ahead. You go right
0: that's
1: ahead.
0: Certainly a very fine
1: a
0: vehicle.
1: Little TLC. Yeah.
0: And also yesterday we touched on a topic. I think Josh brought this up, and I found the source on it, and this was the subject of casting, and how
1: like fish casting or movie casting?
0: No, movie casting.
1: Okay,
0: and that there have been an inordinate number of actors named Chris in movies and more talking animals than women of a certain age in lead roles. So I actually wanted to read more about it, so I dug it up. And Christy, I gave it to you. You got it over there?
4: New research shows a movie is more likely to star an actor named Chris or a talking animal rather than a female lead over the age of 60. Great way to start the show.
1: Huh.
4: The Aging Better organization conducted an analysis on ageism in the film industry, found just 5 of the 100 highest-grossing movies of the past 3 years starred a woman over 60 as the lead character. By contrast, 6 films featured a Chris as the lead actor, half of which were, of course, Chris Pratt. He was in Super Mario Brothers movie, Guardians of the Galaxy 3, Garfield. Films are also 4 times more likely to have a talking animal as the lead character than a female actor over the age of 60. Do they count animals that are cartoons?
3: Apparently.
4: Yeah.
0: I mean, I'd go see The Devil Wears Prada 3 if there were a talking dog in it. They've got to be vastly more interesting.
3: Advising people on fashion.
1: Yeah.
4: Enjoy Devil Wears Prada?
0: Part of that is...
1: Did you?
0: I think a lot of movies are made for kids.
4: Yeah.
0: Ergo the talking animals. I love talking animal movies. I can't wait to see the talking toys in Toy Story 5. I heard a preview of it the other day.
1: Are there new toys for number 5?
0: I know what the plot is, mm-hmm. kind of.
4: What's the plot?
0: Well, it involves...
4: Because Andy's gone to college, so we don't have that anymore. And
0: yeah, it involves screens versus toys. In other words, I assume it's an iPad type thing versus the real toys.
4: Does Andy have kids of his own now? And
0: I don't know anything else about it. But
4: that'd be cool.
0: It's Tim Allen and Tom Hanks, et cetera, in Toy Story 5. And it's coming out just around the corner. Speaking of just around the corner, Pat Godwin. I forgot. You're going to be in Kalamazoo at Shakespeare's
2: this Saturday night. Yeah,
0: for a special live show.
2: Yes, sir.
0: So, see Pat. Pat's going to be having a little surgery after that, so this is going to be your last live show for a few weeks or more month yeah, or a couple while. Of months. So,
4: oh come on!
0: By all means, Kalamazoo, Michigan awaits.
1: Now you know at Shakespeare's. Don't they have little ham and cheese sliders? They call those. Hamlets?
3: They do. And they're delicious.
1: Yeah.
3: Yes.
1: That's right. They cook them in a crock pot. Mm-hmm. More Hamlets.
0: If they don't.
2: They've got to do
4: that.
2: That's
4: a great idea.
0: Yeah. There has to be. Is it?
1: And the side of Macbeth and cheese.
4: Yes.
2: Boy, that's funny,
3: I mean, they may as well do that.
1: Yeah.
3: Oh, yeah.
1: You got to do Hamlet. You got to do Macbeth and cheese.
0: Yeah, we could do a...
1: Because who gives up?
3: In the winter, they've got the Taming of the Stew that is just wonderful.
1: And there
0: I'm
1: it is.
0: Sit back and watch this.
3: And the Romeo and Julian fries aren't
1: yes,
3: bad.
1: Yes, sir. Delish.
0: Do you like the themed restaurants that have the clever...
1: you do not. I like the themed restaurant where the theme is great service and good food or any combination of
4: and easy parking.
0: Yes. I get a kick out of it.
1: I had a dinner last night and I ordered my entree and then I said, "Oh, hang on, I'd like some fried pickles," which is a big appetizer now.
4: Right.
1: You deep fry a pickle and the lady goes, "Oh, I've already put your I can't do that." I've already put your main dish in. I can't go back.
4: What?
1: And I said, okay, never mind. I absolutely. She goes, no. Wait a minute. Hang on. I'm not making any of this up.
4: All right.
1: Okie doke.
3: Oh, you were eating at accommodating. That's right. Yeah.
1: It's an
3: ironic name.
1: It's one of the. They're sorry to bother you.
3: Yeah.
1: Accommodating. Yeah, it was something else.
4: Did you get your fried pickles?
1: Yes.
4: For dessert?
1: But in a sarcastic way.
4: Oh.
1: Yeah.
3: Are these what you wanted?
1: Yeah, one of those.
2: You happy now?
1: Here's your almighty fried pickles.
0: Welcome to, we know you're going to pay, but.
1: Yeah. I couldn't believe it.
3: What if you saw three vans pull up and it was their point of service technicians? My God, who ordered an appetizer after an entree?
1: All right, everybody out of the everybody out. And then she picks up the dishes after and takes my fork from my salad with, of course, ranch dressing. Mm-hmm. And there's ranch dressing on the fork and it cascades onto my shoulder.
3: Oh,
1: and she did one of these. Oh, sorry. She had it out for me, Tom.
0: Uh-huh.
1: Yeah.
3: Man. Did you look at her and go, this is why I adore Dad.
1: Exactly. Right. Yeah.
0: Was there a heavy tip left?
1: Oh, yeah. I gave her a sarcastic. She doesn't know it.
3: But right.
1: She thinks I loved her. It was meant in sarcasm. $20 is sarcasm, baby. Ooh.
0: A sarcastic tip. Well, thank
1: That's
0: you.
1: Right. That's right.
0: Dear Bob and Tom Show.
1: Yeah.
0: I was not looking forward to mowing the lawn last night. But listening to Bob and Tom 24/7 on the way home reminded me to get out my Raycon Everyday earbuds with noise canceling. I got home, put on the headphones, put on my favorite Josh Arnold T-shirt.
3: This is a guy who just wanted his letter read.
4: Yeah.
1: I think so.
2: While I was
1: about,
2: in Michigan. Yeah.
1: Anything about me in there?
4: In Michigan, exactly.
1: And Pat really killed it at the show.
0: I thought you'd be pleased. There weren't a lot of Josh Arnold T-shirts sold out there.
3: You don't think so?
20: Recently.
3: I can show you the numbers.
1: That's right.
0: I'm very impressed. I thought that I'm impressed. That's great.
20: That's the famous T-shirt that says half fat.
1: Yeah.
20: Sure. And there's a photograph.
3: Unless this guy's lying. Do you just
20: no, listen? there's a photograph.
3: Oh, there is.
1: Who did that character for half fat? That's very cool.
3: Some guy out of Bloomington, Indiana.
1: No kidding.
3: Yeah.
20: He's not wearing it in the photograph.
1: I think he might be ingenuine here in a couple of spots, I think. I think Josh is on to something.
20: Ron, I'll
1: just say his name and where he lives.
20: I'll tell you what, this is the best part of the letter. He goes, I put on my favorite Josh Arnold T-shirt and happily mowed the lawn with a great view of the Mississippi River.
4: Oh.
20: Doesn't that take you somewhere?
1: I thought he was going to say, in a great view of the missus up on the porch. Yeah. Bend over.
20: No, that sounds great. That leads me to this letter.
0: What sounds great about
1: nothing that? Nothing like mowing the yard and a great view of the Mississippi River.
20: What's wrong with you people? Oh, I'm sorry. It wasn't a screen with some vulgar pornographic movie on it.
3: I like when you said, doesn't that take you somewhere? Yeah, like 20 states.
1: Yeah, you just can't see the Mississippi River everywhere.
20: Your subliterate contention is the 20 states border of the Mississippi River.
3: It runs from top to bottom, my friend.
20: I need a number.
1: I long for subliterate. Literate. See?
3: Yeah.
20: Okay.
21: Those are the tickets.
20: Don't you think then that's sweet?
3: Yes, very.
20: There he goes. He's a chubby man, and his T-shirt says, I beat anorexia.
3: Not one of my shirts at all.
1: No.
3: It's just a fat joke. Yeah. So now we know.
1: Yeah.
3: Any shirt that has a fat joke is considered a Josh Arnold shirt.
4: Oh, yeah. Boy.
1: And that is low-hanging fruit.
21: Oh, boy.
20: I didn't... Where's the Mississippi River? Oh, there it is in the background. Yeah. You can see it.
1: What's this guy's name?
20: Ron.
1: Ron.
3: Okay. Well, thank you, Ron. He did look like a friendly chap.
21: Sure.
20: I thought it was just nice just to imagine looking at the Mississippi. In the summertime, you feel like Huck Finn.
1: Ole Miss.
20: What's his buddy's name?
1: Big Muddy.
3: Let's go with Tom Sawyer.
1: Yeah. And by the way, Emma Thompson, I stumbled upon this. It's called Dead of Winter from last year. Emma Thompson's in it. She's 67. Mm-hmm. And it's kind of an action movie. She's great. Give anything away. It was pretty good.
3: She is
1: movie.
3: Great.
4: The Mississippi River goes through 10 states, by the way.
20: Oh, good to know. Thank you very much. But, wow, man, you were wrong.
1: On both sides. But on two sides, so that's 20 sides.
20: Wrong times.
3: Right, right. It cuts them. It cleaves them. So now you have 20.
20: Does it now?
1: By the way, if I can order fried pickles, we can eat them this morning. Can I order them?
21: Absolutely.
4: Please do. Fried pickles.
1: Well, it's too late now. You already ordered your answer.
20: Got a nice letter from Rory. Great name. Oh, great guy. Great guy named Rory. From Marion.
4: Indiana.
20: Montana.
4: Oh.
20: He goes,
1: the original Marion from The Music Man.
20: He goes, it's spelled differently.
1: Marion, Montana.
20: It's in the northwest corner of Montana, an hour and a half west of Glacier National Park.
4: Beautiful country.
20: Doesn't that put a little something in your head?
1: Could you be a little bit more exact?
3: Before you continue reading this, will you just show them that piece of paper real quick?
4: Oh, my God.
3: So, buckle up.
1: Oh, my Lord. Now, what does this possibly have in it that caught his eye and he feels the need to read this?
3: If I were a professor and a student handed me that, I'd go edit this.
1: Yeah.
3: Before I...
1: Absolutely.
20: Oh, I just circled a couple of interesting points.
4: Okay.
20: As it happened, this was a request from yesterday, which I played.
1: Is this guy in trouble or?
4: He played his request.
20: He wanted to hear the Mr. Obvious in the deck, which we got on for it.
3: Oh, good.
20: Yeah, but no, the reason. But he at the beginning wanted to point this out. You've been talking about how great stadium hot dogs are.
4: Yeah.
20: Which is again, this is my version of the bicentennial minute.
1: You know, there's nothing better than eating a stadium hot dog, mow the yard, looking at the Mississippi River. Oh,
20: there isn't. That's my whole point. What's wrong with you commies? Why don't you guys get in a rowboat?
3: I enjoyed
20: make your way to Moscow and join your fellow commies.
3: God, I enjoyed some Josh Arnold. Oh, did you listen to some of his stand-up? No, I ate a hot dog.
1: Yeah.
20: I'm just saying. Cutting the lawn, looking at the Mississippi River.
1: My T-shirt has a fat joke on it. You know, like the ones Josh Arnold makes.
20: Breathing the air in Marion, Montana. Come on, it's America.
1: All right.
20: But he does have a point. I was talking about how much I enjoy just a good old-fashioned hot dog wrapped in foil. Yes.
1: He's doing it again.
20: Because I'm an American, unlike...
1: all of us.
20: You and your May Day crew.
1: Uh-huh.
20: Let's see now. There's a place in Big Fork, Montana. I'll just let that sit right there for a second.
1: Big Fork. Do you hear what he's trying to do?
3: You don't think I hear that.
20: Josh, before you get all itchy to go there, it's the fork in the river.
4: Of course
20: I think.
4: It is.
20: I don't think it's a shovel-like device.
1: Oversized to
20: eat.
1: Puts food down your throat.
4: You're starting the show off
3: great. I'd like to see you in a river.
4: With lead shoes.
20: There's a place in Big Fork, Montana that has great hot dogs. This does sound good.
1: Tell me everything.
20: They deep fry them so they're crispy on the outside. I can't explain how big of a difference the deep frying makes. It's wonderful.
3: But my God, I'm going to try.
20: We wrap them in foil. By the time we get home to eat them, the buns are steamed. Please try deep frying your hot dogs. I'll get Miss Hooker on this. And that sounds really good. Well, thank you very much for taking the time and trouble to write Rory. And send us some pictures of Marion, Montana. I bet it's gorgeous. No.
1: Yeah, please.
20: As we do our tour of America. Mississippi River.
1: Right.
20: Marion, Montana.
1: Yeah.
3: Mississippi River.
20: When we come back, I'm going to play that song. Yeah. Just because. No. What do you have? Pat, you have another song for us coming up?
21: Sure, lots of songs if you'd like.
20: Now, you're going to be in Kalamazoo, Michigan. This is actually your last show for about 3 months.
21: Maybe 2 months. We'll get back out there.
20: I talked to a doctor yesterday. It's going to be 3 months.
21: Is it 3 months?
4: Oh, my God.
21: Holy
4: You guys
21: moly.
4: Are the worst friends ever.
20: I know. Isn't it great?
1: You want us to lie? Is that what you want?
20: No, actually, I talked to my physical therapist yesterday. He's going to give you a phone call to get your confidence built up.
4: Thank you. Yeah, Jonathan.
1: Yeah, that'll help.
21: Chick had the surgery, so I've heard all about it.
20: Well, you had the same surgery?
1: Yeah, I did.
20: And you told him good things about it?
1: No.
20: Oh, okay. Oh, this is where this is coming from?
1: I've had open heart surgery, and I had rotator cuff surgery. I'd rather have open heart 10 times again instead of rotator.
20: This is really helping.
21: Well, he said he would never have that surgery
1: again. And the left one goes, I'm taking it with me.
20: Okay. Well, if you've had, what's it called, rotator cuff surgery?
21: Rotator cuff, yeah.
20: Yeah, give up, give Pat a call. But you can still strum into it.
1: Are they going to adjust your labia while they're in there? What is that?
21: I think they might go down there.
20: I think it's called labrum. The labrum, labrum minora, if you're of the Jewish faith. Labrum majora.
1: My doctor
20: called
1: it the
20: Presbyterian.
3: This is all medically sound.
4: Oh, yeah.
20: Yeah, this show, between the geography, the medical science.
1: Mississippi River.
20: The genetic science we were probing earlier. It's amazing what ignorance can do.
1: Manitowoc, Iowa.
20: What was I saying? Once again, your show is where again? Shakespeare's. In Kalamazoo, Michigan, this
1: Home
20: Saturday.
1: Home of Hamlet.
20: Okay, good. That's such a great idea.
21: As for the Hamlet.
20: They have to have Hamlet night. Is a Hamlet a slider? Is there anything?
1: No, it's just like a little, maybe an egg bun.
4: Yeah.
1: Ham, cheese, put them in the crock pot, let them cook all evening. But they're little slider shapes, so it's a Hamlet.
20: I see. That sounds very good. All right, now I want to tell you about something. You're probably kind of aware of this. 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
1: Back in the days of silent movies, a group of cowboys from the West went to a theater for the very first time to see a film. It's one of those shows with a handsome hero, a beautiful star, and a dastardly villain. When the bad guy kidnapped the girl, tied her to his horse, and galloped away, it was just too much for those cowboys. Caught up in the intensity of the moment and the reality of the scene, they shouted at the evil character, "Stop!" But he continued to ride off with the woman, and so they were overcome with emotion. They literally took matters into their own hands. They pulled out their pistols, and they riddled the screen with bullet holes. The film was the problem, not the screen. You know, so often in our lives today, we shoot at the wrong targets too. The real problem often comes from a very different source than what we think. I'm Weldon Barres, and these are perceptions from First United Methodist Church of Lake Charles.
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11: A better life with Dr. Sanjay Gupta.
13: We all know how important it is to stay active as we age, especially as we get older. But I've come to realize that for as good as people are about getting their cardio in, a lot of older folks really don't seem to be doing the recommended amount of strength training or even understand why it's so important. It helps you stay functional and therefore independent for as long as possible. Certified strength and conditioning specialist Dana Santis says a great place to start is not with dumbbells or barbells, but with your body weight, which allows you to build strength while also learning how your body moves and where your limitations exist. It also reduces the risk of overwhelming your connective tissue, which adapts more slowly than muscles as we get older. Once you're comfortable, you can dial up that intensity, but do it slowly, do it carefully. I'm Dr. Sanjay Gupta, helping you live a better life.
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18: Hey, welcome back to the Bob and Tom Show. We're in the O'Reilly Auto Parts Studios. There's Christy Lee at the news desk.
19: Hi.
18: Hey, there's Pat Godwin.
20: Hello.
18: There's Josh Arnold.
21: Hi, Chickster.
18: Hi. There's Ace Cosby.
22: Howdy.
18: I'm Chick McGee. Hello, Tom.
23: Hello, Chick McGee. Hello, everyone in Marion, Montana this morning.
19: Mm-hmm.
23: And all of those of you that can actually see the Mississippi River
18: again with us.
23: As you drive by today.
18: Again with us.
23: We continue our tour of the United States of America.
21: I looked into one of those tours of the Mississippi. You know how you can take like a boat? It's like a nicer looking sort of barge boat.
19: Right.
21: You're
19: not cheap.
21: No, you're better off taking a European cruise, I think.
23: Really?
21: I had no idea, but I'd still love to do it.
23: Now, we got on an odd topic earlier. Pat is going to be playing is it a restaurant or a nightclub?
20: It's called a pub. Shakespeare's Pub there in Kalamazoo.
23: Fun Shakespeare's Pub.
18: Yep. Yeah,
20: fun place.
23: In Kalamazoo this Saturday night. It's your final performance before you have your shoulder surgery.
20: Yep.
23: Possibly final performance.
20: No.
18: Could be.
19: What is wrong with
20: you?
19: Going
20: to be fine.
18: Absolutely
20: could
18: be.
20: Anybody booked me for the phone.
19: Oh, my God.
23: Well, didn't the great Les Paul have his arm surgically...
18: Well, he broke it, and then he wanted to have it set so he could play guitar.
23: So he could still play guitar.
18: Yeah.
23: So you might want to alert the surgeon.
20: I will.
23: That you're a guitar
20: player. We've
23: talked
20: about it extensively.
23: So he can freeze your arm in that position. And it's your strumming hand, right? Your right hand.
20: The dominant hand, the right hand, yeah.
23: Very good.
21: What's the old joke? Doc, can I play the piano? Well,
18: yeah.
21: Of course. I couldn't before.
18: Don't you get the feeling that whoever's doing the surgery on Pat is going to have him... Pat knocked out as the second he leaves his house. There's not going to be any conscious time for Pat going into surgery.
23: Oh. Yeah, get it over with.
18: Right.
23: But you mentioned that Shakespeare's Pub in Kalamazoo, Michigan, featuring Pat Godwin coming up Saturday evening.
18: Well, they have wonderful appetizers. Leading the way, of course, is the ham sandwich, cheese, and they slow cook it. They're little one- or two-bite sandwiches. They call them hamlets.
19: Mm-hmm.
23: I wonder if because there would be an obvious... menu you suggested, I believe, was it the taming of the stew?
21: It's only in winter, though, that they do that.
23: Oh, I see.
18: Right.
23: I'd like my coffee with a Midsummer Night's Cream.
18: That's right.
23: And then those breakfasts, Much Ado About Muffins, are delightful.
21: Oh, muffins.
18: Much Ado About Muffins.
23: I can't eat it, but they do have All's Well That Ends Veal. I don't like...
18: You don't like veal?
23: I feel bad about the critter.
18: Veal Parmesan?
23: They didn't let it live long enough.
19: Oh.
23: Yeah. So
18: delish.
23: Yeah. They. In any event, I hope you have a great show, Pat. I think it'll be fun. And what was the last one? Oh, Macbeth and cheese. Yeah, that's very good. But right now we turn to Chick McGee at the Bob and Tom sports page. What's happening?
18: Real there? Quick, NBA playoffs last night. SGA, that's Shea, had 32 points. Alex Caruso, the guy from the Y, had 22. And the Oklahoma City Thunder moved to one win away from a return trip to the NBA Finals. They beat the Spurs in Oklahoma City last night, 127-114. So the Thunder lead that series 3-2. Victor Wembanyama.
21: Vicky Wem-Wem?
18: Just 20 points last night. Held to 4 of 15 shooting.
21: Oh, Vicky Wem.
18: They tightened up a little bit on him last night. Now, we have a story from the world of Major League Baseball that I want Tom to pay extra special attention to. Apparently, Bryce Harper put up on his TikTok that he's illustrated what an intelligent, clear-thinking human being he is.
23: Oh.
18: He puts toothpaste in his mouth and then brushes his teeth. He doesn't put toothpaste on the toothbrush. Tom and I share this trait.
23: Yeah, of course.
19: No.
18: That's the only way to do it.
19: No.
18: And now that's Bryce Harper getting ready to brush his teeth.
19: He's got psychopath. A
18: there it is. Squirts it into his mouth.
23: Exactly.
18: That's
21: wrong
18: exactly
21: way to do
18: right.
21: it.
18: That's
19: terribly
18: exactly right.
19: awful.
18: So now when Bryce Harper goes to a visiting stadium, they play the video of him brushing his teeth in that manner.
21: So a lot of people can boo the
18: whole
21: thing.
18: So they can boo him.
23: I've always done that.
18: I've always done
23: I don't share
18: do
23: you, my
19: I was going to share. Do you share your toothpaste?
23: No.
19: Ugh.
18: No. God, no. Well, my toothpaste. Well,
21: some people
23: I
21: do.
23: Have my own. I have
19: yeah,
23: my
19: some
23: own.
19: Some people do. We.
23: I have my own sink.
21: I do too, but I still I put it
19: on the toothbrush.
21: Right,
19: like a
21: right, yeah.
19: The human being.
21: Dentists say that
0: like an adult.
19: Yeah.
21: If you
23: now, Pat, I'm surprised you can do that even with the shakes.
19: What
0: the shakes? I have children that are listening.
18: Or just one.
21: It hurts
23: more than one.
18: I have a child that's listening.
21: I mean, we're human beings, and this is how this is how he treats.
23: Oh, it's an unnecessary step.
18: It's not
19: that
18: the
19: he took
18: remark,
19: 10 years ago.
18: It's not the remark so much as it's the lusty way he's laughing during the whole thing.
0: And by the way, if you have a bottle by the bed, you don't shake in the bathroom.
18: Yes.
0: Hello.
23: A quick rinse.
21: Hello.
23: What's coming up from the sports desk?
18: NHL Stanley Cup playoffs last night, and a whole bunch of weird sports coming out of the desk of Griswold Sports.
23: We got a great world record.
18: Here we go. Get comfortable.
23: I think it's a terrific world record. I'm very excited about it. We have the cheese rolling results from the famous running down the mountain in Britain. Cheese
21: boy,
23: rolling.
21: Already, huh? I didn't realize it was that time of year.
23: Oh, yeah. It's that spring has arrived.
18: Well, they got if they wait too long, the cheese is runny.
19: Yeah, it was like 95 in London yesterday.
18: Cheese
19: did you see that?
23: Yeah, it's really
19: it's
23: hot.
19: It's really hot.
23: And American
18: cats,
23: Ninja Warriors.
18: Cat's eating it.
23: At the Olympics? Mm. Yup. We'll find out what that's all about when we return to the O'Reilly Auto Parts studios. This is the Bob and Tom Show.
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6: 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When the bad guy kidnapped the girl, tied her to his horse, and galloped away, it was just too much for those cowboys. Caught up in the intensity of the moment and the reality of the scene, they shouted at the evil character, "Stop!" But he continued to ride off with the woman, and so they were overcome with emotion. They literally took matters into their own hands. They pulled out their pistols, and they riddled the screen with bullet holes. The film was the problem, not the screen. You know, so often in our lives today, we shoot at the wrong targets too. The real problem often comes from a very different source than what we think. I'm Weldon Barres, and these are perceptions from First United Methodist Church of Lake Charles.
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13: 20 years ago, the average attention span was about 2.5 minutes. Today, it's just 47 seconds. Pretty disconcerting. That's according to new research out of UC Irvine. But really, this isn't our fault, at least not entirely. We can blame technology and the world around us. Attention, it turns out, is not an unlimited resource. You only have so much of it to give. Start paying more attention to what times of the day you seem to be at your mental peak. Try to knock out the more complicated stuff during that time. It's also important to take breaks every so often so you can more easily lock in when you're trying to concentrate. One expert said, even trying to visualize where you want to end your day with everything all wrapped up or with tons left to do, that can act as a real motivator. I'm Dr. Sanjay Gupta, helping you live a better life.
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2: I'm not a radio guy.
23: Sure, like a bird. I know some of the went, for example, to Elvis's last live performance ever.
18: Is that right?
23: Yeah, they didn't know it was going to be the end.
18: But sure.
23: I'm not suggesting that Pat's appearance at Shakespeare's.
21: You know, the smile you're wearing tells me otherwise.
19: God,
20: so I would show up if it's my last performance and pack that place.
23: Oh. I'm just saying it's going to be a great show. No, Pat's having some shoulder surgery. That'll put him out of commission for a little bit of time. So, and it's once again at Shakespeare's, the home of the special omelet. What is it called? The Hamlet?
18: The Hamlet. It's like a slider, like a White Castle, but it's a ham sandwich and cheese with on the little buns. You put them in the crock pot.
23: And if you're a hunter, you can go get the Merchant of Venison.
21: That's always delicious.
18: Well, no, delightful. Tom, I'm sorry, that's seasonal.
21: It is.
23: Okay. But the Macbeth and cheese, they have that all the time?
18: That's right.
23: Okay. They do have the Richard III ribs. My kingdom for some horseradish. What, you got to know what to ask for.
20: Running out of
18: I like Richard III ribs, but what about Richard III?
21: Right, why the ribs?
23: There's just the horse. We have
21: what is a hump.
23: How about the
18: what hump?
23: How about Christy for you?
19: Yes.
23: To brie or not to brie?
19: Huh?
23: The

0: and hip surgery in like a week or two. I'll let you know.
1: I would appreciate.
2: And they get you up quick now.
0: Yep. Yeah.
2: You don't get to lie around for a while.
0: I'm sure that's the right thing to do.
2: Yeah. So, Pat, you're going to be just fine.
1: I sure hope so. Yeah. Let me tell you something. You totally saved
2: it. The last time I had surgery, the one thing I do remember was you're in the super clean operation theater, whatever you call it, and the people are all room. They're all great.
1: Sure.
2: You get wheeled in, you say hi to everybody, but I just remember you've already talked to the anesthesiologist. Oh, and by the way, there's a new question. You know, when you talk to an anesthesiologist, they always say, you know, when is the last time you had whatever? They want to know all the drugs you might be taking. And they've added one, at least my last conversation. Have you had any gummies?
3: Gummy? Oh, yeah. Well, no.
2: Yeah, they'll ask you all.
4: How does that affect do you not get surgery if you've had them?
2: They just want to know what you've taken. But
1: I would imagine they have to adjust dosage.
2: Or whatever.
3: Yeah, you don't take all any kinds supplements of, like a week before.
2: They got to make sure you're clean. In any event, I just remember the guy going, okay, I'm gonna you know, apply this, just count down from 10. And I distinctly recall going, then I woke up.
1: Josh has the best story in that. You told him right before they gave me the anesthesia, right?
0: Oh, that's I go, I'm going to fight this as hard as I can.
1: Right.
0: He goes, please do. The harder you fight, the quicker you fall asleep.
1: And sure enough, right?
0: Yeah.
1: Yeah. That's interesting.
0: Weird.
2: I didn't even get to the end of the word 10.
1: Yeah.
2: But it was great. It was
4: nice sleep, huh?
2: And they do all the work.
4: Well, yeah. Yeah. What are you expected to do?
2: Oh, it's nice. Nice having someone else do something for you.
1: Now, what?
4: You hate it when people do things for you.
1: I assume, and this might not be the case, but when you go to your doctor, you pretty much tell him what's wrong with you, how it should be treated, and what medicines you need, correct? So what do you do during a procedure? Do you, give a light anesthesia so you can add your 2 cents as they're working on you?
2: They're in charge. It was great.
1: Really?
2: That's the beauty of it.
1: Well, that's nice.
2: Competent people, really good at their jobs.
1: Well, that doesn't stop you
2: something.
1: Going to see the doctor. You don't trust him.
2: Sure, I do.
0: I'm getting a colonoscopy in 2 weeks or so.
1: All right.
0: And they said they're going to keep me awake for it. They said they're going to give me because last time I had one done, they knocked me out. But this one, I might be. So maybe I'll tell him.
2: Do you get to look at the screen and do kind of a play by play?
0: Maybe. So
4: why
0: are
4: they doing it that way?
0: Something about
4: you've had too many, or
0: no, me not wanting to pay for anesthesia. Who knows?
3: What?
0: I'm making that.
3: Oh boy!
2: Now, sir, you're either gonna have to pay for the lube.
3: I knew you were.
2: Or this is gonna be a little rough.
0: I did spring for the lube.
2: I see.
0: But I didn't spring for the prep, so
4: joke's on him.
0: Gonna be a tough day for him.
4: So you'll be in Twilight then.
0: Yes.
4: Okay.
0: Yeah.
2: Yeah. A friend of mine didn't do the prep, and they sent him home.
0: Oh, as they should.
2: Yeah.
0: Yeah, yeah, you have to do
2: that. Yeah, you can't.
0: I believe our own Chick McGee was chastised one morning.
2: Oh, no, fudge was the issue, actually.
4: I know.
1: You did not complete your prep work.
0: Was it true?
1: Oh, yeah.
2: Well, anyway, Pat, you're going to be fine. So,
3: all right.
2: Saturday night.
1: You're going to be fine.
2: Shakespeare's in Kalamazoo, Michigan.
3: Kalamazoo.
4: It's all in your head.
2: Buy tickets
4: positive
2: now.
4: Positive outlook.
1: No, it's in his shoulder, actually.
2: And well, now we can move forward here. We were going to go back to the sports page.
1: A Ninja Warrior-style obstacle course is coming to the 2028 Los Angeles Olympics. According to Variety, Tokyo Broadcasting System Television, the company behind Sasuke and Ninja Warrior, has reached an agreement to bring elements of the show into the modern pentathlon's new obstacle racing event. The IOC, International Olympic Committee, voted to add obstacle racing to the modern pentathlon for the 2028 games in Los Angeles. That's not any Olympic Games, Tom. That's LA Olympic Games.
0: Tom, do you approve?
2: I think it's great.
1: Really?
0: I'm a huge fan of American Ninja Warrior, so I love all this stuff, but it is, and you know, sometimes we don't care for the new events.
2: Olympics. It's not break dancing. I mean, this requires some athleticism and
0: an incredible amount. Yeah,
2: that show.
1: Are you saying breakdancing doesn't require an athlete?
0: It absolutely does.
2: Yeah, but I mean, what's next?
1: What
2: ballroom dancing?
1: This is how we got out of Vietnam. Okay, your domino theory. What's next?
2: This is how we got out of it. This is how we got into Vietnam, I think is what you meant to say.
1: Okay. I, no, I.

0: I have said exactly what I meant.
1: Okay. I think American Ninja Warrior is a cool show.
2: Yeah, it really is.
1: But this is apparently going to be part of some other game.
2: It started in Japan. That's why ours is called American Ninja Warrior, right. Not just Ninja Warrior.
1: Right. But
2: they
1: had to buy the Olympics had to negotiate to get the rights to it. It sounds kind of like an X Game thing, but I think it'll be cool. And I imagine it's also probably they know how telegenic it is, so it'll get more people watching the games.
2: Yeah. And it's amazing.
3: Yeah.
1: I do think they should have weight divisions.
0: For the Ninja Warrior?
2: The window of weight for ninjas is pretty, you don't want to even be too tall for that.
1: Right. Yeah, it's the type of athleticism that it requires, it gets a very specific body type. So it'd be fun to see some guys that weigh 225. Well,
2: that's what Wipeout is for. Wipeout is American Ninja Warrior for fat people.
1: I'm not fat. How about this, Josh? Maybe this will make you happy. I think I've got an idea.
0: Maybe this will make you happy,
1: now,
0: Josh.
1: Since you're opposed to adding new events to the Olympics, why not if they add?
3: God, that's not what he said.
1: Of course it isn't. I'm studying to run. Studying to run for office. What if anytime they had a new event, they went back to the original Olympics, where everyone was naked?
0: What?
2: I think a show like Naked Ninja Warrior or Naked Wipeout for sure would get huge ratings.
1: Yeah. I mean, Naked Ninja Warrior, when they fell in that water, if they fell the wrong way.
2: You can see exactly how things end.
1: The lifeguard has to go get him. He's going to be okay. He may have crushed his nuts. We're not sure. But that'll be cool. That'll be fun.
2: Hopefully they get the two guys from the NBC American Ninja Warrior.
1: I love those two.
3: Matt's been in here.
2: Yeah.
3: Right?
2: Yeah.
1: He always looks like he's like Roger Ramjet. He's got that big chest. He's about to burst out.
3: Roger Ramjet.
4: Before we get started too much into the interview, I'd just like to tell you, you remind me of Roger Ramjet.
2: You told him you reminded me?
4: Of course he did. Because you're insane. That's why you told him that.
1: Well, I'm sorry. Let's just move forward here.
2: Yeah, they're both good dudes.
1: Yeah. Coming up, we have more sporting news, including a great world record that everyone can relate to.
2: Is that true, Chick?
4: Nope.
1: Yes, it is. It was done by a guy who's a fourth-year medical student at Yale.
2: Like we all once were.
0: Yeah.
3: And I can relate to that.
0: Tell me I can't relate to that.
1: He's got a beautiful wife and his little kid. And they decided to do something fun.
0: Checking all the boxes. Yep.
1: They did it in your state of Ohio, Chick McGee.
0: Your state, too.
1: Yeah. It's fun. But it involves a toy that we're all familiar with.
2: Oh.
1: A toy that I have always said is one of the worst toys ever made.
2: I have a guess.
1: Okay. It's Minutes of Fun, but it's a cool world record. But right now I want to check in and find out, what are all these cameras all over the place?
0: Simply Safe. 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
3: Throw me under the bus.
2: or maybe it has something to do with the female perspective.
1: Maybe on top of the bus.
3: Well, maybe. Yeah.
1: We also have Allie Breen coming up with Sexy Time.
0: Maybe riding the bus like a cowgirl.
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16: Back in the days of silent movies, a group of cowboys from the West went to a theater for the very first time to see a film. It's one of those shows with a handsome hero, a beautiful star, and a dastardly villain. When the bad guy kidnapped the girl, tied her to his horse, and galloped away, it was just too much for those cowboys. Caught up in the intensity of the moment and the reality of the scene, they shouted at the evil character, "Stop!" But he continued to ride off with the woman, and so they were overcome with emotion. They literally took matters into their own hands. They pulled out their pistols, and they riddled the screen with bullet holes. The film was the problem, not the screen. You know, so often in our lives today, we shoot at the wrong targets too. The real problem often comes from a very different source than what we think. I'm Weldon Barres, and these are perceptions from First United Methodist Church of Lake Charles.
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3: Howdy, chick.
0: Howdy do. That is so weird, Tom. Did you notice the shirt Christy's wearing? I had that same exact shirt at home.
3: Oh, really?
0: I call it my spirit shirt.
3: Okay.
0: I wear that when things are ebbing a little bit.
3: Oh, makes you feel better.
0: Lift my spirits. I wear
1: very
0: that.
1: Very nice. Kind
0: Isn't that nice? Kind of,
3: everybody's in black. I'm in white.
1: Kind of blousy.
0: Blousy.
1: With some filigreed in the sleeves.
19: Yes, blousy and filigree.
0: Yes. Yeah.
19: Very nice.
0: Lifts my spirits just talking about it.
3: Saying the word filigree.
0: There's Pat Godwin.
19: Hello, chick.
0: Hey, there's Josh Arnold.
19: Hi.
0: And Josh has a shirt on that says his name. Has his name on it.
19: What is going on?
0: Uh-huh. There's Ace Cosby.
20: Hello.
0: I am Chick McGee, and here's Tom. Hello, Tom.
1: That's very blousy, that shirt. Kind of the
3: blousy.
1: Yeah.
3: Well,
0: bouncy and blousy.
1: Got the big sleeves. It's very nice. Very feminine.
3: Thank you.
1: Chick McGee is at our sports desk.
0: Mexican president. You want to talk about that?
1: Yeah, sure.
0: Mexican President Claudia Sheinbaum. Confirmed Monday that her government will allow the Iranian national soccer team to stay in Mexico while competing in the World Cup.
19: The Mexican president actually wants some Mexicans to stay in Mexico.
1: No.
19: I was going to say, that'd be quite a change.
0: They will allow the Iranian national soccer team to stay in Mexico.
19: I just wanted to tell a joke.
0: While competing in the World Cup. Oh, no. He doesn't sing. He just plays guitar. The quadrennial soccer event is being held June 11th to July 19th in Canada, Mexico, the U.S. All three of Iran's scheduled group stage matches are in the United States. The first two, L.A., third, Seattle. The team will be staying in where the fun is, Tijuana.
1: Well, I mean,
3: it's the closest Mexican city to the border, right?
1: Yeah, I mean, I obviously with the issues going on right now internationally, apparently didn't want to stay in the USA, but it's,
0: sure.
1: The games are all here. But if they're in Tijuana, obviously, they can.
19: He's adding a little spice to it.
1: If they don't get a trophy, they can always get an STD.
19: Sure,
1: at one of the very fine establishments.
19: Well, they're going home with something. We know that.
0: Yeah. They can get their picture taken with a donkey painted like a zebra.
1: Sure,
0: sure. Tijuana.
19: You guys have been, haven't you?
0: Oh yes.
1: Mm-hmm. I have never been.
19: Yeah, same.
0: I was there during the fun years, 91.
19: Woo!
0: Me and George Lopez were down there.
19: Wow.
0: Yeah.
1: Together.
0: Oh, yeah.
1: Big fun.
0: Mm-hmm.
1: Yeah, it's kind of weird.
0: I got some stories for the Inquirer if they want to pay for them. Hundreds of distinctively coiffured participants gathered this past weekend in southern Belgium for the annual European Mullet Championship.
19: Coiffured. I would have gone, you know what? If somebody asked me, I would have said coiffed.
3: Yeah.
0: I thought that as well.
3: I would have,
19: I'm happy to learn this.
0: Yes.
3: Coiffured?
19: Yeah.
0: Coiffured.
1: I bet most folks in the USA that have mullets don't use the word coiffed or coiffured.
19: I guarantee it. Yeah.
0: Well, here's something. This seems like an editorial comment here right in the story. The annual European Mullet Championship to celebrate the once maligned hairstyle.
19: It has made somewhat of a comeback, hasn't it?
0: Best captured by the tagline, business in the front, party in the back, or my favorite that Josh uses for the mullet.
19: The Missouri Compromise.
0: The Missouri Compromise. The mullet typically...
1: Doesn't business in the front, party in the back sound like something a high-paid gay male prostitute would say?
19: I know what you're doing, and I appreciate it.
1: See, a party in the back.
19: Right, right, right.
1: I guess it depends what kind of move you're paying for.
0: I know we've upset someone.
1: Lighten up.
19: Okay. Yes. Some straight white woman somewhere is mad about that.
1: If we upset a male prostitute somewhere.
19: We have to worry about that demographic now?
1: Come on.
0: That's barely mentioned.
1: Although I understand in the last research, our male prostitute number's huge.
0: Oh, absolutely.
19: American Gigolo. Should I watch it?
0: Yeah.
19: Oh,
0: it's
19: yeah.
0: worth a look.
3: I haven't seen that in a long time.
19: I like Paul Schrader, and I like Richard Gere.
0: Mm-hmm.
19: So.
0: Mm-hmm. Absolutely. Give that a watch.
19: Man, I'm on a Richard Gere kick.
0: Gere walks around in a jockstrap a lot.
19: Well,
0: yeah.
3: Because of you, I watched Officer and a Gentleman with my daughter Sophie the other night. She was not impressed.
19: Boy, oh boy.
3: I know. I was very disappointed. Fell asleep in it.
1: Does she have your, I know you like a man in uniform. You've said that many times. Does she not have that?
3: I guess not. She's like me in a lot of ways, but I guess not that way. What's your
1: favorite man in uniform type? Fireman, policeman?
3: All of them.
1: Really?
19: Do you have a top?
3: I do like the dress whites. That is really nice.
19: I mean, that is...
3: Yeah, that's pretty strong.
1: Right. And your favorite, Josh, is the midget bellman.
19: It's absolutely my favorite.
1: With a cap.
19: That's right. I want...
20: I thought you were going to go...
19: Dairy, and ideally, they're no taller than my suitcase. So it looks like my suitcase is just... floating across the hotel.
0: We'll be back with more from Bob.
19: I don't know if Tom and I will be alone.
1: When the little guy reads the telegram, the train will be late. Stop.
0: The little guy comes out there with a little message.
1: Does anybody still have those like double-breasted Bellman suits?
19: I hope so.
0: Is that what you wore?
1: No. I wore, when I was a Bellman, I wore a jacket, looked like a sports jacket, but it ended at the waist.
0: Oh, okay.
1: Whatever those are called.
0: Like a crop top.
1: Yeah, a crop jacket.
0: I believe it's an ejaculate.
1: Ejaculate? Is that what they call it? Okay.
3: I think the Ritz in Paris, those guys still wear that.
19: I hope so.
3: Yeah, they do.
19: Because I don't know if they...
3: That nice double-breasted blue jacket.
19: I've been to the Plaza, and I've been to the Waldorf Astoria, and I don't remember seeing those dudes, but maybe they were there. Those are also places here I would hope would have. But...
3: I would hope, yeah.
1: Yeah, I don't know. I like going to places where you kind of know who's who.
19: It's great. Yeah. It's fun.
1: Yeah. You know, there are some of these places you pull in and a guy walks up. Mm-hmm. Well, this is either just some stranger that wants to take my suitcase or he works here. I can't tell. I don't know.
0: I don't find it surprising you're a big fan of the caste system.
1: Yeah. No, that's absolutely.
0: People knowing their place. And Ohio family.
19: Mm-hmm.
0: I used to have one of those. Has broken the Guinness World Record. Oh, geez, I'm sorry. It's my fault.
4: Stupid world record.
0: An Ohio family has broken the Guinness World Record for the most stairs descended by a slinky. The Luxinger family, consisting of Joe, Christelle, and five-year-old Axel.
1: This guy's great. He's a fourth-year medical student at Yale University in Connecticut, but he came back to Ohio to do this stunt, and it's amazing.
3: You hate the slinky.
1: I do hate the slinky. But I like this guy and his family.
2: I am a when the slinky works, man, I will sit there and smile and watch.
0: They claimed the title with a total 53 stairs.
2: Oh, I'd love to have seen it.
0: Almost doubling the longstanding record of 30 stairs.
3: That doesn't seem like that much.
2: Well, the slinky attempt, is fickle.
0: It took place on the stairs at Otterbein Stadium in Westerville, Ohio.
1: They tested a whole bunch of different slinkies.
3: Yeah.
1: This guy did. I read the whole article to trying to find the one that was the best. They settled on, and they're all plastic now.
2: All?
3: You can't get a metal slinky?
1: I don't think so.
0: Oh, you've got to be.
2: Because the plastic weren't nearly as good.
3: Nope. Not nearly. I agree.
1: This is one of the larger plastic ones. To me, the slinky is a toy. It was like the other toy that I hate is the, what's the one with
3: Etch-a-Sketch.
1: Etch-a-Sketch. That it just kills any creativity. And I know there are people that can do the Mona Lisa on Etch-a-Sketch. Sure, but if you have a life, you really don't want to do that. teach kids how to draw. Not that. In any event, yeah, the slinky is good for 10 minutes, and then, okay, now what? We used to tie it between two trees and wait for Simmy to drive by on his bike and watch him lose his head.
2: Oh, they're outdoors here?
1: Yeah, they're outdoors.
2: That is a larger
1: at the stadium.
2: Slinky.
1: Yeah, it's a...
2: Look at that thing. It's magnificent.
0: I could not...
3: All different colors.
0: When I was a kid, I could not get it to do two or three stairs, let alone...
2: We could get it to do the entire staircase at our house.
0: No kidding?
2: Maybe 12.
1: Yeah, I trained mine on an escalator.
2: Did you? Now, yeah. I think that it faulted. Okay,
3: it
2: and it
3: fault.
2: Did stop. Yeah,
1: it was the end. Look at that little kid. Like a four-year-old having a five-year-old, whatever, having a great time.
2: Oh,
1: watching
2: yeah.
1: Dad set a world record. That's really cool.
2: So they claim that's the finest slinky, whichever one that is. All right.
1: That was the one that, after their testing, that did the, he said they tested multiple commercially available slinkies for their stamina, settling on the 6-inch rainbow slinky that they got off of Amazon.
2: Man, I want to take one to like a Mayan temple.
3: Oh, yeah, like Chichen Itza, and it goes, but that's so...
1: I was thinking the same thing. You have to wonder, what is the most disrespectful place that a slinky has ever been used? I imagine coming off the altar during a service.
3: Yeah,
1: at some,
2: that's probably,
3: that.
2: Yeah.
1: The pyramid is a good idea.
2: Could you have a perpetual slinky on an escalator?
0: That's interesting. Huh.
3: Oh, that's a great question.
1: Yeah, that's like I said, we trained ourselves.
2: Right. Because it would be the treadmill for a slinky. But
3: yeah.
1: Yeah.
2: I'm just asking if you really could.
1: I have a question for you guys. There's a place that I go to have lunch all the time, and you have to take an escalator to get there.
3: Yep.
1: You know what I'm talking about, Kristen? Maybe it's just me. Do you touch the handrail?
2: Nope. I don't. Do you, Christy?
3: No.
1: I don't either.
3: No. There's no need to.
1: No, you know, but I mean, think of the boogers.
0: I like it there, and every now and then I'll touch it. I don't make a point of.
1: But the problem is
0: going, oh my God, I'm going to die if I touch it.
2: Right.
1: The problem is at that place, it's in a large store. The restaurant
3: is. Department store, yes.
1: And the place to wash your hands is really far away. So if you touch that, then I can't eat now.
0: Don't you carry like wet wipes or something?
1: No,
0: with you?
1: Maybe I should.
0: Yeah. Absolutely.
3: I'm surprised you don't.
0: There
1: I know
0: no
1: the people that work
0: there.
1: I wonder if they let me go back into the kitchen and wash my hands.
0: I'm sure they would.
2: Probably.
0: If anything.
3: Yeah, probably the only person in the restaurant, so yeah.
2: So long as this time you use the sink and not the chowder like last time.
0: If anything speeds up your visit and gets you out of there.
1: I always pretend I'm kind of surfing. On the escalator.
3: Oh, I was like.
0: Let me tell you something. I've seen him do this. He takes his hand and he goes like this.
2: Escalator surfer.
0: The escalator. Yeah.
3: Boy, you're a fun guy, aren't you?
1: Those escalators are dangerous.
2: And they can be a pain.
20: Yeah, you get a shoelace stuck.
0: I heard about a shoelace guy and they never saw him again.
2: Oh, man. Yeah. They just found his skin.
3: Yeah. Ew.
1: Yeah, but they're lucky they found that because they don't find the body 7 years before you get the insurance. That's a fact.
0: Before you're declared.
1: Yeah.
2: Jake, remember when you and I were on an escalator and it stopped? We were stuck there for what, 4 hours?
0: Waiting for people. Man. You would think.
1: Did you start getting claustrophobic?
2: We sure did.
1: Yeah.
0: Did you say claustrophobic?
1: I did.
0: Okay.
1: That's where two people are.
0: Right. Hey, the United
1: What's coming up?
0: Kingdom. Is it coming up? Or yeah, do we have? Okay, cheese coming up in the United Kingdom.
19: Is it cheddar?
0: Cheese, Gromit. It's a wheel of cheese.
19: Wallace and Gromit. Boy, oh boy. Man. Just delightful.
0: Pretty great stuff.
1: I forgot Gromit's first name. It was George Wallace, the governor, and then who was it?
19: Trevor Gromit.
0: Trevor Gromit. It's his dog, Gromit.
1: You know, he appears in a Leonard Skinner song. Oh, never mind. Coming up also, it'll be Allie Breen with Sexy Time. We have the ultimate electric vehicle may be about to get released.
3: Save your pennies.
1: Oh, yeah. It may be the most expensive one.
3: Yeah.
1: But fairly
0: cool. What you pay for.
1: And then we've been talking, or at least maybe just me, I've always found that people, for example, that cut hair really are also therapists.
3: Sure.
19: Oh, yeah. Your bartender can be a therapist.
1: Yeah. Yeah. Well, now there's someone that's kind of making it semi-official.
19: Oh, okay.
1: So we'll find out about that.
19: Tom, also, do you think with the uptick in electric vehicles and chargers being in people's homes, we're going to see an uptick in Frankensteins?
3: Ooh.
1: Absolutely.
19: More and more people are going to try that.
1: Yeah, if you go online and say, how do I convert
0: absolutely
1: my EV charger into a thing that can bring back the dead?
19: Right.
1: Oh, there's hundreds.
19: No one's thought. I wish
1: hundreds of videos.
19: Oh boy.
1: And have you seen lately the bolts that they put in your neck when they bring you back? They're a little smaller now.
19: They are.
1: Yeah, and people kind of decorate little
19: things. We have to find a way for me to get in front of Congress and warn them about the uptick in Frankensteins.
0: Thank you for
19: Can you
0: Mr.
19: imagine
0: Speaker?
19: Their faces?
0: I don't have to tell you about the legend of Frankenstein.
1: They'd rather talk about that than anything real. These are the O'Reilly Auto Parts Studios. 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

0: Hey, welcome back to the Bob and Tom Show at the news desk. It's Christy Lee.
1: Hello.
0: There's Pat Godwin.
2: Hey, Chick.
0: Hey, Pat. There's Josh Arnold.
3: Hi there.
0: There's Ace Cosby.
4: Hello.
0: I'm Chick McGee. And hello, Tom, with his hand raised.
5: I stand corrected.
0: Or are you stretching?
3: No. We had this story about the new world record for Slinky.
0: Yeah.
3: And I really like it. It's a nice-looking guy. He's a medical student at Yale. He's got a nice family.
1: Would his you like him if he was...
3: His five-year-old son? No, it's just... It's,
0: what if he would just went to a regular old state school?
3: That'd
1: or...
3: be for no... No, it's fine. The guy, I'm just saying, it
0: what about him
3: usually
0: makes him
3: these
0: so
3: world,
0: attracted?
3: Because it's just it's a regular guy.
0: A regular guy that's going to be a doctor who attends Yale.
1: Yeah.
0: Just a run-of-the-mill Joe Sixpack. When you're right, you're right.
3: Well, I'm not sure I'm going to go to the doctor that was trained in Guadalajara because he couldn't cut it. But I'm sure there are also some very fine physicians. You're missing the point.
0: No, I mean, I think I'm making the point.
3: It's a guy, just a guy, and did something for fun with his five-year-old son and his wife with a slinky.
1: Mm-hmm.
3: And they set the world record for the most slinkies going down the stairs. And I said, after reading the article, apparently there are no metal slinkies. They do make metal slinkies.
4: Ah, good to know. Okay.
3: Yeah. So those are much better if you want to tie it between two trees and watch your friend ride by on a bike and get knocked off.
1: That's a good idea.
3: Yeah. Isn't that what they do in the movie The Great Escape? Is that the one where anybody?
4: Boy, I haven't seen that in 30 years.
0: I don't know if a slinky's involved.
3: Isn't that the one where they put the wire across in the...
1: On the motorcycle?
0: I don't remember that.
3: The crowds come by and get knocked. Okay, anyway, but the point is...
0: The crowds come by, John.
3: Well, in that context, it's perfectly acceptable.
4: Sure.
0: God,
3: what's wrong with you guys?
0: You know, the crowds, the mix, you know.
4: I'm having a Tom problem. Let me know if this is something... I feel like this is something Tom has done, and I'm about to do it.
0: Okay.
4: I washed my hands during the break. First off, why? I don't know. All of a sudden, I found myself at the sink washing my hands, and I think it's because we were talking escalator handles.
1: Ah, yes. He got in your head, didn't he?
4: Yes.
3: Mm-hmm. Yeah. And I was just saying there's a place I go to have lunch, but you have to take an escalator.
4: Right.
3: I don't want to touch the escalator handle because God knows where that's been.
4: Yes.
3: And then...
4: So my OCD got the best of me just now, and I used a soap. It smells good, but it's so strong. I'm going to have to rewash my hands with a different soap to get this the smell
0: there
4: of this soap off.
0: There's a soap in there that's unscented.
3: Yeah.
4: Yep.
3: There's two soaps. You'll notice that I come out of the men's room. Usually I go to the green room to wash my hands.
4: That's why I was washing my hands.
3: Because the water's hotter there, A, and B, there's two soaps. There's that green stuff, but the unscented is the clearest.
4: I use the green stuff.
0: Did you notice, did you wash your hands in the men's club or the men's room here?
4: I have, but today it was the green room.
0: Okay. Because someone's been making mud pies in the men's sink here. I don't know what's going on.
3: I haven't been in there today. Back to my point. Most of these world record guys... Well, look at David Rush. I'm a huge fan. But
1: David Rush is a normal guy with a family.
3: He's not a normal guy. He has like 300 world records. Okay. He's a great juggler. This guy's just... David Rush has incredible skills, but he's not a neuroscientist like the guy that has the slinky record.
1: Mm-hmm, that's normal.
0: No, you keep calling him a regular guy.
3: No, but
0: and you just said he was.
3: But he's not some world-class athlete. He's just a guy that, he looked into it. And he said, what could we do a world record to impress my little boy? Because his little boy doesn't care that his dad's a neuroscientist and a genius.
4: I think this is one of those cases where we get the point you're making.
0: Yeah.
4: We don't accept it. And we don't.
3: Well, I understand when you have limited capacity to understand larger concepts.
0: You really do think that, don't
4: and
0: you?
4: We,
1: oh, he does. Trust me.
3: Then the guy goes back to Ohio to good old Westerville, the Otterbein Stadium, and sets the incredible record with a slinky.
0: Just a regular guy, $100,000 a year to go to Yale.
3: 53 stairs.
0: A regular guy.
3: Probably scholarship funds and some guy like this. The only reason I brought it back up is they do make slinkies out of metal still. So.
4: Well, that's good to know.
3: Yeah.
1: And they were $4. It was pretty inexpensive. I was shocked.
4: Not bad.
3: But again, they're good for 10 minutes. And then
4: right.
3: And but the worst thing is, this is one of those problems that I'm going to, you say you want to speak in front of the Senate. I think... I think I should probably speak in front of the House. There are more people there to listen to me.
0: All right.
3: Here's the problem. What about all those kids out there that get a slinky?
4: Yeah.
3: And they live in a ranch home.
4: It's a sad thing.
3: We as a government.
1: That happened to me when I was a kid.
3: We as a government need to give them homes with stairs.
1: Had to go to grandma's and use her basement.
3: Even if they have a little brother like little Timmy.
4: I know.
3: Who can't climb stairs. Well, oh, Timmy, you're God. Just going to have to rough it because.
0: Timmy can't climb stairs.
3: We have to have stairs for the slinky program.
4: Or Timmy has to stuff a slinky in a roller skate for his ramp.
0: Because of the crutch, right? Yeah, that's what I thought.
4: Yes, the Unstairs is a very important charity.
3: Yes, yes. And if you buy a slinky, there's now the lawyers out there, there's a warning on them. It says, this toy may not be much fun if you live in a ranch.
4: Remember accidentally?
3: They don't want to get sued.
4: Remember accidentally ripping out your arm hair with a slinky?
1: Yes. I was going to say the exact same thing. I thought that's where he was going.
4: Like, oh, I'm
1: going
4: to put this around my wrist. That's the last time I do that.
3: See, they have to have a warning for that, too. Yeah. Do not put around your wrist. If you live in a ranch home, don't buy this and then sue us because you can't play with it. It's, again, minutes of fun. Okay, sorry.
4: But I say those minutes add up. It's 10 minutes of fun every month. So, because every now and again you go, let's break out the slinky real quick and just give this
3: a
4: shot.
3: The other thing is you get that kink in the slinky. It's like a
1: it's
3: like future training for a garden hose.
0: You get a kinky and a slinky.
3: When you get the garden hose, oh, look how nice it coils up. And then 2 weeks later, there's no way you can.
0: I don't think
4: kink
0: I'm in the
4: slinky.
0: I don't think I'm in the minority when I say I couldn't get my slinky to go downstairs. No way, no how. It
1: really?
0: Wouldn't do it.
3: Just give a little shot.
0: Tried.
1: Yeah, you just got to start.
0: Yep.
4: A kink in the slinky and a chunk out of the Super Bowl. Those were always.
0: Oh yeah.
4: Did you ever have that odd urge to bite into your Super Bowl?
1: No.
3: No.
4: No one.
3: No.
1: No. Why? Is that how you got chunks out of yours?
4: Yes, because I couldn't control myself. I had to bite the Super Bowl.
3: Did it look like a candy bar or something?
4: It didn't. It had nothing to do with eating. It really didn't have anything to do with eating.
3: Looked it had like some kind of chocolate.
4: It had to do with the sensation of your teeth sinking into the Super Bowl. I promise I'm not alone on that.
3: Save this for your therapist.
4: We're going to get letters about, yes, I loved biting the Super Bowl. It's kind of like biting into a styrofoam cup. Do you ever get that urge?
1: Oh, yeah, I've done that, sure.
4: Yes.
3: No. What?
1: Yeah.
4: You never into your styrofoam cup
1: like
4: and tore
1: that? Well, I didn't tear it off.
4: You wouldn't great white it?
3: What?
1: No.
4: Just, argh!
2: How hungry were you as a kid?
4: What?
2: How hungry were you as a child?
4: It wasn't so much hunger as it was, we had no money.
3: Does it have the mouthfeel of a Kit Kat?
4: Biting into styrofoam has a great mouthfeel.
1: This is great, but I have really crooked teeth. Look at that.
4: Oh, yeah.
3: Well, in any event.
4: The letters will pour in, I promise you.
3: What, people that bite on Super Bowls?
4: Yep. Yep.
1: And then when you bite a chunk out of it,
4: I'll say this.
1: Does it bounce funny?
4: Oh, yes. I mean, and that was kind of fun, too. You'd bounce it and it would go completely sideways and hit a framed picture. And my gosh, that was a sweet.
0: Let the
4: sweet
0: begin.
3: I see. Well, is that sports?
0: The UK's famous cheese rolling competition was won by a German YouTuber for the third year in a row.
4: Well, he's out.
0: The unusual event had been celebrated for hundreds of years, thought to have had its roots in a heathen festival to celebrate the return of spring. The cheese chased 200 yards down a 1-to-2 ratio gradient hill, whatever that is, Tom.
4: It's an insanely steep hill,
0: isn't
4: it?
0: Yeah, it's crazy steep.
4: Like people fall.
3: Oh, yeah. Yeah, they
0: broken legs, arms.
3: They get really badly hurt.
0: 24-year-old YouTuber Tom Kopke. Officer Kopke beat the 38-year-old local hero Chris Anderson at the annual Cooper's Hill cheese rolling event. Kopke told reporters afterwards, "If that hill is hell, I'm the devil." Anderson, who had been tempted out of retirement by the challenge from Kopke, still went home with a round of cheese. His 11-year-old son, William, won one of the children's uphill races.
4: An uphill race.
1: Right? That doesn't sound fun, does it?
4: Ah, the Sisyphus Trophy.
0: Pushing the cheese up the hill.
3: Mm-hmm. Yeah, we any video of this? Here we go. There's a whole group of people.
4: Oh, it looks like Braveheart.
0: It's just nuts.
3: Yeah.
0: Look at them.
4: Oh, they are falling hard.
0: Man. They immediately start falling.
2: Not even anywhere near it.
4: And it's not smooth ground either. Not only is it a hill, it's divoty and lumpy.
1: I'd break an ankle.
4: It's hilarious.
0: But they're off the course.
3: Is it all guys?
1: Looks like it.
2: Yeah.
3: I guess the women have
1: more sense. Home, much more sense. The women have smarter. More sense.
3: Oh, look at that one guy got up immediately holding his arm as if it's broken.
4: He was holding his wrist like it was broke.
3: Oh, yeah. Oh, okay. Gosh. Wow. All right, there's your, and the winning prize is a thing of cheese. I've got a feeling there's a lot of drinking at this event. Anyone want to weigh in on that?
4: I would hope so.
3: Yeah. That'd be the only reason to do this.
4: They should mix this with the running of the bulls.
0: Yeah. Yes. No, have the bulls go downhill.
3: If you want to go to the next reel, Jason, that's the wheelchair division. Oh. It's tragic, really.
4: It's, oh, look at that. Oh, yeah, that's a lot of bent metal.
3: Yeah. Looks like that painting of the girl in the farm field.
4: You'll have to remind me of what
0: we're pulling about there. Yeah.
3: Well, when we come back.
0: Oh,
3: does that complete our sports
0: we're
3: broadcast?
0: We're coming back.
3: Yes, okay. I think that was a healthy sports broadcast.
0: All right, sir.
3: Got on a few things.
0: Yeah, we did it all, man.
3: Very good.
0: We felt some feels.
3: Look forward to that. We have coming up. Did you see this thing on TV about the so-called pet translator?
1: Mm-hmm.
3: Where you can put this thing on your dog and
4: careful what you wish for.
3: It'll
4: say.
3: Tell you what your dog is saying.
4: I don't know.
0: Not the buttons, but there's it goes on their collar.
3: Yeah, it looks like an invisible fence thing. But
0: so when they bark,
3: it'll tell you what your dog's.
1: What's your dog saying?
3: And now this is brand new.
4: I'm very skeptical.
3: This is what may be the dumbest use of so-called AI technology. Well, we'll find out if it works. I'm very excited. These are the O'Reilly Auto Parts Studios. 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
1: Once
0: again, we were discussing toys and the amazing new world record with the Slinky. Amazing.
24: Great American.
0: Just a regular Joe.
24: Medical student at Yale University.
0: That's right.
24: On the Ivy League. Nice, fun world record, the world record for a slinky going down the stairs. Was it 53 steps? I forget.
1: Yes.
24: I forget. This led us to a discussion of
0: used to be 30.
24: Of great toys.
1: And
24: The slinky, fun for just a few minutes. Certainly.
1: Josh brought up the Super Bowl.
24: You mentioned the Super Bowl.
1: And you like to bite it.
4: The kink in the slinky was always a problem. And a chunk being taken out of the Super Bowl was always a problem. And that was a problem with me, because I like to bite the Super Bowl. There was something very satisfying about it.
24: Did it have a taste?
4: I mean, rubber.
1: Rubber,
4: kinda,
1: rubber ball.
4: I mean, it wasn't like biting into an eraser. It was like that kind of rubber.
24: Did this, were you breastfed on falsies?
4: And this, I was not breastfed.
24: And this, this explains it then. Maybe the rubbery, latexy taste of a Super Bowl reminded you of the artificial teat that you suckled on as a youth.
4: I think you can attempt to explore the origin of it. I think
24: this is astute psychological analysis.
4: Right. But I think it's simpler than that. I think it just felt kind of good. And same with biting into styrofoam.
1: Mm-hmm.
4: Jason writes in. He says he always has the urge to bite into a Nerf football, and I get that too.
1: Oh, I can see that.
4: You guys get that?
1: Mm-hmm.
24: Not at all.
1: Yeah.
4: It's there's a satisfying thing
24: Does it remind you of angel food cake?
4: What? No. Again, it's not a food thing.
0: Hang on. It reminds you of really awful angel food cake.
4: Well, possibly. That's redundant. You can just say angel food cake.
24: Are you kidding?
4: Not at all. Angel food cake has no place in my...
0: As a dessert.
4: At all.
1: Wait a minute. I'm going to defend you. I like angel food cake. Especially with strawberries on it.
24: Oh, my God.
4: It's 80% air.

0: guys, we are atoning for other people's sins.
1: That's right.
2: Exactly. Exactly.
0: Mm-hmm. But styrofoam is amazing, says JC. I've always...
3: Jesus Christ wrote us?
0: Now listen to this. Oh, I've always wanted to sink my teeth into my wife's calf.
2: Oh.
0: But she won't let me.
3: Uh-oh.
0: I also get that.
2: You like to bite? Are you a biter?
0: If requested.
2: Okay.
0: But not... I'm not breaking skin.
3: Yeah,
2: no,
3: yeah.
2: God,
3: I was
2: going to
3: say, you're
2: no,
3: like
2: no,
3: a nibbler.
0: But just biting into a calf? That's pretty hot.
2: Hmm. Okay.
0: If she likes it. If she doesn't like it, I'm not into it.
3: Well, if she doesn't like it, she'll learn to like it.
4: But getting back to biting into styrofoam and rubber balls.
0: You don't have any of that. Do you bite your stir sticks?
2: Yes.
0: To feel that tension of wood in your teeth?
4: Yes.
0: There's a slight spring.
4: Yes, I prefer the... In fact, my favorite coffee place dropped the... They dropped the sticks. They've got those little plastic straws.
0: Well, you... Oh.
4: This may be the end.
0: Do you chew on the plastic? Let's say, you know those green plastic things that come in a Starbucks lid?
5: Yeah, I think people that chew on anything, like they say a guitar pick or something, they have issues.
0: You know? Oh, yeah, you chew on guitar
5: all day long.
4: All day. I do.
3: The place you went still had wooden stir sticks?
4: Yeah.
3: And now they've gotten rid of them?
4: Yeah, last week.
0: That's surprising.
2: Huh. Yeah, that is surprising. Usually it's the other way around.
3: That seems like it's
2: plastic to wood.
3: Landscape for lawsuits and splinters.
0: I'm sure plastic's cheaper.
4: No, I don't know. Between that and the... three homeless guys that are always there, I think I may go to a different place.
0: What about biting into a pencil? Do you guys like that sensation?
2: Oh, I used to do that when I was... I don't have a pencil anymore, but yeah.
4: I think that's a select group, the pencil biters and the...
3: Yeah. Sounds like a horrible... you pencil biter.
2: Yeah. Or people that chew on the caps of pens. Remember those big pens that would have the caps?
5: Yeah, I did all of that, yeah.
2: Did you do all that?
4: It sounds like if you're biting into balls and everything... you know what I mean? Not
2: Super balls.
4: Yes.
3: Not scrotum.
2: No.
4: Yes.
3: You like your balls bitten, Tom?
5: Gently.
3: Gently.
0: Kind of gnawed.
3: Out of love.
4: Of course not. By the way,
3: maybe a nice candle
4: coming up. Did anybody see? What's the guy's name? The guitar. Help me here, Pat. The guitarist for King Crimson.
5: Oh, Fripp.
4: Yes, the great Robert Fripp. Did anybody see the...
0: why would we have seen anything with Robert?
2: Well, because he's in the news.
5: He's a social media
3: God,
5: darling.
3: Why?
2: Why
3: in God's name?
4: I just have found the story.
2: Yeah, it's right here.
4: Robert Fripp is a really interesting guy.
3: There we go.
4: Great guitarist. One of the greats. He has a series of videos with his wife.
3: Uh-huh.
4: And she's really funny.
3: Frida?
4: Frida Fripp.
3: Frida Fripp.
4: Here's the headline. Robert Fripp unsure why hospital shaved his testicles after heart attack.
0: Oh, okay.
4: This is from a source called Stereo Gum. Or Stereo Gum. I don't know what this means. Robert Fripp, founding member of the band King Crimson, is trying to figure out why his testicles were shaved after he was hospitalized for a heart attack. Mr. Fripp suffered the heart attack in Italy last year. He appears to have made a full recovery, but he has questions about his care. The 80-year-old posted a video blog wherein he remarked, "You're concerned with my heart? Fine. What are you doing shaving my balls?"
2: Well
0: do they, if they went up through the groin,
2: they need a catheterization, right? Don't they go up
3: absolutely.
2: That way?
5: Femoral artery,
4: yeah.
5: Right?
4: Yeah, I exactly. Both Chick and I have had that done, and when I had it done, they shaved the inner upper thigh.
0: Yeah,
4: area.
0: Why would they do the testicles?
2: Maybe he had hairy testicles.
0: I don't believe them. They didn't. The guy,
2: you think he did it just to get the publicity?
3: You think this is some padding of some medical bill somewhere? Is that what you...
0: No, I think he knows he's on social media, and he went, "Hey, they shaved my balls," meaning they shaved his groin.
3: Okay.
0: This Fripp is full of crap.
3: You know what
2: he hasn't been in the news in 60 years. So
3: you know what he's doing?
2: Do
3: he's being flippant.
0: He is. Flippant Fripp.
3: Flippant frippant.
4: Maybe they had a special offer at this Italian hospital, a free ball shave with every stent. I don't know.
0: So there's no answer in this story?
4: No, he was just asking.
0: And that made
3: and
0: some magazine?
3: We're talking about it?
4: It's a huge story.
3: You know.
4: It's above the headline that says latest peace proposal rejected by the Iranians.
3: Robert Fripp comments on his scrotum. And the Strait of Hormuz is still closed. We'll be back in a moment.
4: I haven't seen this one. They

0: they got very popular during COVID with some of these videos. They're very funny. If you ever get a chance to see the guy live, he's astonishing.
1: Well, you better hurry.
0: Yeah. Great guitar player.
2: Well, he's 80, isn't
3: yeah,
2: he?
3: He's 80, yeah.
2: Something like that.
4: Did King Crimson get radio play?
0: One song.
4: Oh, really? No.
0: Wouldn't what you say, Ace? It?
3: Which one?
0: Court of the Crimson King.
4: Yeah. Oh.
0: Is that one? Is that Greg Lake singing that?
1: I don't think so.
0: I don't know. Yeah, that's the one I remember playing.
4: Gotcha.
0: It's got what's certainly one of the best album covers of all time.
4: That cartoony face thing.
0: Yeah. That's great.
4: Do I need to listen to that album front to back?
0: I'd have to find my friend that could get you a lot of really good marijuana.
4: Oh.
0: No, he's a great player. Unlike anyone else. He's really good. Yeah, I don't know why this was everywhere yesterday. Huh. Maybe I have peculiar parameters, things that I get fed.
2: Yes.
0: But, wow. Now, Pat, you were saying the last time you had your ball shaved, you were the dentist?
3: Yeah, I thought that was kind of odd.
0: Yeah. Yeah.
3: They were knocking me out, and I wake up undressed and shorn.
0: Yeah. But it felt good, right?
3: It did.
0: Okay, good.
4: There's a cavity near there.
3: Yeah. He did tell me he was going to feel a little prick. I didn't know what that meant.
0: Now, when we come back, Pat, I have a request for a song from you.
3: All right.
0: And I also want to reiterate, Patty G, this is very exciting, is having some serious surgery.
1: Very, very serious.
0: I think you're going to be fine. this is going to be your last live show in Kalamazoo, Michigan, coming up this Saturday.
3: Yeah.
0: It'll be at a place called Shakespeare's Pub.
3: Shakespeare's Pub, yeah.
0: Let's get everybody over there.
3: Yep, sir.
0: If you're in the central Michigan area, get on over there to see Pat. I'm not saying it could be your last show ever.
3: I'm glad you're not saying that.
1: No, a procedure.
0: Like one of my friends went to see Elvis. It turned out to be his last show.
1: Yeah, forget about procedure talk, but it could be his last show ever.
0: Yeah.
3: Out for that reason.
1: He could get hit by a truck.
3: Yeah.
1: You don't know.
3: Absolutely.
1: I could be driving that truck.
3: What?
1: I could have had it. Yeah. I run him down in the street. That could happen.
0: So please go see Pat. It'll be great. Now, what else is happening coming up, Christy Lee?
2: Coming up, we're going to talk about fantasies. We're going to talk about AI pet translators. We got a new electric car that you're going to be interested in.
0: The fantasy thing is an interesting, the essence of it is in the throes of the most intimate activities. Are you thinking, Josh, about the person you're with or about someone else?
4: Wow.
0: They've done some survey questions.
4: Okay.
0: And the results are quite interesting. We'll find out about that. But first, Christy, how'd you get here to work?
1: Hitchhiked?
2: I did not hitchhike. Not this time.
1: You know who picks up hitchhikers?
2: I know, Tom. He wouldn't pick me up.
0: I picked up that guy over the week.
2: Yeah, we know. No, I drove my Tucson Hybrid because I love the Hyundai Hybrids. 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
1: 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I might have to drive that for a couple months.
2: Sure, why not?
1: Thanks.
2: Sure. Can I trade you for the other one that you're driving?
1: No. Oh, I want them all.
2: Yeah. You want all the cars.
1: That's right.
2: All right. 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
0: Thank you very much, Christy Lee. Don't forget about that great gas mileage.
2: Oh, yeah.
0: And remember, at the Indy 500, that hybrid switch came in very handy. I was just trying to think of this. Robert Fripp chick plays on David Bowie, Heroes. I know that's a record you like.
4: He's not listening to you.
1: I do like Heroes.
0: Yeah, well, I'm just trying to bring it
1: him
0: bring it all
1: on
0: back
1: it
0: home.
1: Doesn't
0: well, the man's
1: enter into my enjoyment.
4: No,
0: brilliant musician, okay. Maestro Fripp, I like to call him.
1: Oh. Is that right? I did not know he was known as a maestro.
0: You should read. He's a really, really bright, very odd, weird guy. You'd love him. He's right up your alley.
1: I like bright and weird and odd. Mm-hmm. Yeah, right,
0: and
1: about
0: he's
1: that.
0: And he's a Brit, so yeah, he's got English. Three of your favorite things. Coming up, we're going to talk with Ali Breen, who I think is in England today. Is that right?
1: I believe so.
0: It'll be a sexy time. When we come back, we're going to hear from Patty G. Also coming up today, we're going to talk with Kenny Wayne Shepherd, guitar slinger, a great guitar player as well. That's all on the way here in the O'Reilly Auto Parts Studios. This is the Bob.
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0: Hey, welcome back to the Bob and Tom Show in the O'Reilly Auto Parts Studios. At the news desk, it's Christy Lee.
2: Howdy.
0: Howdy do. There's Pat Godwin.
27: Hello.
0: Hello, hello, hello. There's Josh Arnold.
28: Hi there.
0: There's Ace Cosby.
29: Hey.
0: I'm Chick McGee. Hello, Tom.
30: Once again, we were talking about the fine guitarist Robert Fripp.
0: Yes.
30: Mr. Fripp in the news because, once again, he had heart surgery and he's got a so-called vlog, a video blog, if you will.
2: Yeah.
30: About asking why were his testicles or his scrotal area shaved during a heart procedure.
31: Why did this happen to me?
30: And you guys don't remember who he is. apparently, a great guitarist. You'd never have heard the Court of the Crimson King.
28: I have heard that song, but I've never listened to that whole album.
0: I've heard that title. I've never listened to the song. Okay. Here's the

0: See, to me, you know, this sounds like Jack, like Jack Black.
1: Is that a joke?
2: Yeah, yeah.
0: It sounds like Jack Black joking.
2: Right,
3: oh,
2: right.
3: My gosh.
0: But that's that is Greg Lake.
2: Oh, okay.
0: Of Emerson, Lake and Palmer, and he ended up doing that live show with Asia. Great bass player, great guitarist, great singer.
3: I think all the years I did classic rock, I skipped that song.
2: There's
3: in the
2: a
3: catalog.
2: Very thin membrane for me where. There's some prog rock I just love, and then you slip through that membrane, and it becomes way too nerdy. And
3: that, like that?
2: I have to listen to all of it.
0: Yeah, you really didn't give it a fair shake. Okay. But yes, Mr. Fripp, once again, in the news.
4: Wait a minute. We're not giving it a fair shake right now? Is that your contention?
0: Well, first of all...
3: Isn't it like 18 minutes long?
0: I was just going to say, the vocal just kicked in, and we're like 4 minutes in.
3: Yeah, oh. It's really...
0: I mean, we can start at the beginning if you like.
2: Godwin, were you familiar with Fripp?
1: I follow him on social media. He and his wife have a show where they fix up old houses.
3: Oh, really?
1: Fripp this house. You've probably seen that. Yeah.
4: Yeah, this is the theme music to it.
3: Yeah.
4: Presented by some insurance company.
2: Jesus!
0: See, it kicks in there.
2: Oh.
0: When they get to the line, the court of the Crimson King, then it just kicks in and it's great.
3: What's it about?
1: 18 minutes.
4: You know what? Let's hear it kick in where it's really great. I'm honestly curious. Okay.
2: Oh my God. Is that the Mellotron?
4: I think it sounds like it's spinning every now and then when they play it or something.
0: You like this part?
2: Maybe in the context of the whole.
0: Yeah, there you go. Again, this goes way back.
4: Yeah, you know what?
0: Early 70s, whatever.
4: We're not giving it a fair shake.
2: This album came out in 69.
0: Oh, so, okay.
2: Isn't that shocking?
1: Yeah.
0: It's kind of pre-Pink Floyd-y.
4: Uh-oh.
0: Nope. There you go. Now, couldn't this be Pink Floyd right here?
2: Yeah, I mean, I might be in. I'm going to have to listen to this whole thing. Huh. I like Emerson, Lake and Palmer. I like... I like
4: French fries. I like baked potatoes.
2: Yeah. So this might be something I enjoy.
0: Yeah. And this was one of those record albums you could clean pot on, I understand.
4: You know, though, the thing that's impressing me is that I'm not hearing the great Robert Fripp, like, jump out of the speakers at me.
0: We haven't gotten to that part yet.
4: Oh!
3: Okay, did you have a guitar solo in there?
0: Yeah.
2: Oh, well, Robert Fripp. What does he order at Starbucks, Christy?
3: A Frappuccino.
0: Oh, they got one named after him. That's so convenient.
4: Christy's jumping in with a Frappuccino.
2: Didn't he go on tour with Brian Wilson for a while? A Fripp Wilson?
4: Is that right?
1: I didn't see that coming.
3: I didn't either.
0: That brings joy to my heart. And by the way,
4: what happened to Fripp Wilson?
0: Yeah, Fripp Wilson has really gotten a raw deal.
2: Fripp Wilson was as funny as anybody.
3: He was so funny.
0: The greatest. And he's
4: wonderful.
0: He's lost in the shuffle.
3: Yeah, you don't know anything about him.
0: No one ever talks about how great he was.
3: Yep.
0: At his own TV show, primetime.
2: And he was great.
0: Three networks.
2: I think those who know.
3: Mm-hmm.
4: Yep.
2: If you know, you know.
0: Yeah, but he just sort of got, I don't know. Was he politically incorrect or something?
2: I want to say it was Roy Wood Jr. who suggested, I mean, there really is a backlash against a black guy in a dress. Mm. And he kind of explained that a little bit to us. And then Tyler Perry has
3: does it all the time.
2: I mean, it's changed
3: billions,
2: that, of course.
3: Yeah.
4: Do you remember? I know we, the older ones, The Devil Made Me Do It.
3: Mm-hmm.
2: Yes,
4: that was Geraldine.
2: I've only seen clips and stuff. Right. Yeah, but they're always amazing.
0: Very funny. Okay, I'm sorry, Pat. We had a story yesterday that you, I know, wanted to take off on. This was.
1: The guy at the French Open.
0: At the French Open, and the essence of it was one of the players was having a gastro issue.
3: Uh-huh.
0: And he really had to go to the bathroom. And the way the rules work is you can't just, right in the middle of things, get up and leave. However, he was able to explain to the judge that this was a matter that could not wait, if you will. A 21-year-old, his name was Arthur Gia, I believe. Gia.
4: I'm not sure how you pronounce it.
0: But
1: he's 21 now. At my age, if I were in a game like that, I'd have to leave a couple times.
3: Oh, really?
1: All of us, men over 50, would agree that we have this issue. Mm-hmm. And that inspired this, which is a Pat Godwin tribute. I've done a parody of a Tim Cavanaugh song, but I've never done a parody of one of my own songs.
4: Oh.
1: You know, Smells Like Weed, right?
3: Yeah.
1: I took a little twist on it.
5: Everywhere I go, I have to pee. Every hour or so is guaranteed. I spend half the day at the lavatory. Everywhere I go, I have to pee.

0: sociably all fly long. I had to pee the pool or my pants. I have to pee. Maybe I shouldn't drink so much tea.
1: Right. Thank you very much. It would appear from, by the way, from this story from the Associated Press, that the gentleman at the French Open tennis tournament Sunday did not have to pee.
2: No,
1: it was apparently of a more serious order.
3: A major transaction.
1: Yeah. So in the parlance of tennis, I believe it was a deuce.
3: Now, are you just saying that, or that's actually the report?
1: No, it's quite clear that it was a
3: okay.
1: A number two. The umpire, it says here, the umpire allowed it due to medical circumstances.
3: Well, how does it say how long he was gone?
1: I no.
4: I mean, he threatened to do it right there, didn't he? Hey, I'm going to have to go.
3: Going to go on the court. Yeah.
1: He said to the chair umpire in French, "I need to go to the bathroom. I can't move anymore. I'm going to go on the court."
4: Yowza.
3: But
1: so that would have been wrong.
3: Isn't everyone different as far as that major transaction? Some people take longer than other people.
1: My guess is this was an immediate evacuation.
2: Yeah, situation.
1: He had a gastro issue. So, and typically at the French Open, you wear white, of course.
4: Mm-hmm. Mm, boy, that would have been bad.
1: Extra unpleasant.
4: Were you playing on clay? No, I wasn't.
0: Oh. That's all me.
1: I'm sorry. Have we finished our sports broadcast? I guess we have.
3: About a half hour ago.
1: Okay, sorry.
3: I'm sorry I slipped and called you honey. Private lives sneaking out on the air.
1: I wasn't listening.
3: Okay.
1: Christy Lee is over there at the Bob and Tom News Desk. What are you going?
2: Fantasizing about someone other than your partner doing sex may be more common than you think. Researchers say it does not automatically signal problems, though, in a relationship. In this new study, scientists surveyed nearly 550 people in committed sexual relationships and found that sexual fantasies often vary depending on the situation. During self-pleasure, more than half fantasized about someone other than their partner, while about a quarter focused only on their partner.
4: Ah, yes.
2: Where's the other quarter?
4: I've lied in surveys, too.
0: Quarter of the lie.
1: But wait a second. Hold on a minute. During self-pleasure, a quarter were thinking about their partner.
2: A half were thinking about someone else.
1: So where's the other 25%?
2: That's what I said. What are the other 25% thinking of?
1: Probably cool cars.
2: Maybe. Yeah. During sex with their partner, about 35% said they thought only about their partner, while roughly 40% reported thinking about someone else at least some of the time.
3: Would that be
2: Again, we have a
3: multitasking?
2: I would think. Right.
3: No, you're kind of busy, and then you...
0: Why can't you multitask?
4: I can. Last night I was banging you and thinking about your sister. That didn't help this argument, did it?
3: Let me ask
1: you. And why the hell did you shout out, "Yes, I love you, Girthmaster"? Where'd you learn that?
3: Here's a conundrum. Would you trade if your significant other could always read your mind and hear your thoughts for millions and millions of dollars?
2: No.
4: Because you can't help your thoughts sometimes, and right.
3: A very special relationship.
2: It would take someone that really understands you.
3: I was just joking in my mind when I said that.
4: Right. Yeah. It's impossible.
3: Yeah.
2: No, that's...
3: It's probably best people can't read your mind.
2: Wasn't there a movie where Mel Gibson could read every woman's
4: what
2: mind?
4: What Women Want.
2: Right.
4: And then they made What Men Want.
2: Yeah.
4: Yeah.
1: I want to see the movie What Dogs Want.
3: Yeah.
1: And that's coming up.
2: Yeah, I got
1: in
2: that
1: the
2: right
1: news,
2: here.
1: But first, I want to get back to this for just 1 second. What was the last set of stats there?
2: Well, see, once again, we have a discrepancy because 35% thought about their partner during sex. 40% reported thinking about someone else at least some of the time. So once again, we have 25% of the people. Did they just simply not take the survey?
4: Or a lot of those surveys also say, "I don't know."
2: Oh, I don't want to respond.
3: Isn't it plus or minus 3% or something?
1: I wondered, so do people think, I wish they'd been more clear. Are people thinking about, like, I don't know, movie stars or porno people?
4: I don't know. Exes. I mean, that could be a thing. coworkers.
2: Yeah, do you ever think of people, but they have no face?
4: Like, I know a lot of women who do that.
2: Yeah.
1: What?
4: I don't know any guys who do that.
2: Really?
3: I've heard
2: women are very known for doing that.
3: Yeah. Or just a part of the body.
2: Mm-hmm.
3: Yeah.
4: Really?
1: What?
2: Yes.
4: They really do. They just think about a sort of a faceless lover.
2: Absolutely.
4: Now, it's not like you're looking at somebody and they have like a, you know, a call.
2: No.
4: But they,
2: but it's not someone you can identify or, yeah.
4: I don't think guys do that. I think guys
2: have to have zero in on someone.
4: Right.
2: Yeah.
1: Let's see the percentage of people that would like to fill out this survey in front of their significant
2: other. Yeah. It'd be totally different.
1: Mm. Yeah. This would be a huge argument starter.
2: This is a fight starter.
1: Yeah. Yeah. I don't know the answer to anything. But yeah, there seems to be a lot of non-answers on this thing.
4: I'm grateful. I think I'm pretty focused on who's with me.
2: As you should be.
4: Yeah.
2: Yeah, I think.
5: You know, it works for me.
2: What?
5: I think I'm someone else.
2: Really?
5: It works.
2: Think you're what, Rob Lowe or something?
4: Call me Jerome.
1: Is it okay if I finish thinking about Gilligan from Gilligan's Island?
3: I think so.
4: Why not? Yeah. Do you ask her to hit you with her hat?
1: What's the
3: like Gladys Ormsby from Laugh-In?
1: I know there's that old the old setup. What is it again? It's something like with a couple, you'd say, okay, you're allowed to have one.
3: Free pass or whatever.
1: Free pass, but it has to be somebody famous, right?
4: Right.
1: And what are they called? There's, I forget.
4: A hall pass.
1: Yeah. And then apparently there's a new movie about that.
4: Oh, there's also a 10-year-old movie called Hall Pass.
1: Yeah. Okay. There's one that just came out.
4: Gotcha.
1: That same.
3: I would bring up a couple on stage during the comedy tour, and I would ask the wife, the girl in relation, do you have a celebrity that you would like to, you know, and they would always, Ryan Gosling or Brad Pitt or whatever. Then I'd ask the gentleman, which one of your wife's friends do you like? And they just love. Oh. Yeah, the guy that wasn't.
1: And every once in a while, there'd be a guy stupid enough to answer.
3: Oh, yeah, absolutely.
1: So, yeah, that's going to be a long car ride
3: that
1: home.
3: Would
2: yeah.
6: Not a good idea. Yeah. Yikes.
1: What's coming up, Christy Lee? I know we got Sexy Time with Allie Breen. We're going to talk with Kenny Wayne Shepherd about a project he's got going on.
2: And normally at the next break, we talk about history. I don't know if you want to do that or
1: sure.
2: not. But
1: what day is today? I'll find
2: today's
1: something.
2: Today's May 27th.
1: Right now, I want to tell you about something. The reality of the world right now with respect to owning a home. If you own your own house, you may have noticed that or heard anyway, that it's probably worth a lot more than it was just a few years ago. The stats are kind of staggering. For whatever reason, houses are, they've more or less doubled in price in the last 10 years. So if you had a house you bought 10 years ago, it's probably worth a lot more now. In the last 5 years, they've gone up 40% to 50% on average. May not apply to you, but it's certainly worth looking into because you can take advantage of that equity without actually selling your house. Because if you sell your house, well, all the boats are rising at the same as the sea goes up, as they say. So if you want to buy a new one, it's also going to cost more. But the point of this is you can actually pull some of that equity out by refinancing your house and use some of that cash for whatever you want to use it for, which might mean a new kitchen, I don't know, a new whatever you're into, a new patio, maybe a nice car, get rid of those high bills that you're paying on your credit card, the high interest rates, et cetera, et cetera. 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

0: Bless you, Christy.
1: Thank you, Chick.
0: It's the Bob and Tom Show. We're back at the O'Reilly Auto Parts Studios. Christy, you had a sneezing fit during the commercial.
1: I'm allergic to
0: work. There you go.
2: Oh, yeah. Oh, sure.
0: Oh, boy. There's Pat Godwin.
3: Hey, Chick.
0: Hey, Pat. There's Josh Arnold.
2: Oh, yeah. Same stuff, different day. You know how it is.
0: Boy.
2: Oh,
0: boy. Yeah, yeah. There's Ace Cosby.
2: Hey.
0: I'm Chick McGee. Hello, Tom.
4: Suppose actors on the sets of porno say the same thing. Same job, different day.
1: Yeah, they do.
3: Hump day, hump day.
1: Every day.
0: I told you that when we went over and we were on the set of a very low-budget adult cinema. She was standing around naked. The guy was naked. And our producer at the time, Dean, and I were standing around the water cooler having a bottle of water, just going, yeah, so... I forget what was, it might have been the NCAA tournament we're talking about
2: it's
0: basketball.
2: It's very much a job, isn't it?
0: Yep.
2: What an odd thing.
0: The human mind.
4: Yeah. Takes away some of the, do they have the bad porno music band right there on set?
2: Oh, that'd be amazing.
4: Playing
0: the live band.
4: Wouldn't it be funny if during a porno, the camera pans over and you've got the guy playing that, you know, bad version of wah-wah guitar right there on the set. Let's see. Today in history. May 27th. Oh, I'm laughing already.
0: 27.
2: You are.
4: Wild Bill Hickok.
1: Ah.
4: Born on this date in 1837. Always embarrassing when he was a kid and had to do last name first at school. You know, Wild Cock Hick Bill, whatever it would be. Is he the guy that got killed during the poker game? Is that him?
2: Yes.
1: The tombstone?
4: I forget. Uh-huh. Did he have the hand? And his famous last words were, I fold.
0: Aces and eights?
4: Okay, whatever it was. This guy was great. In 1911, happy birthday to the great Vincent Price.
1: Mm-hmm.
2: He was great.
4: You know what he's most famous for, Christy?
1: The Thriller video with Michael Jackson.
0: Yeah, and trying to say the phrase... Y'all's neighborhood. in a cool way.
1: It was I remember most from The Fly.
4: He was in many.
1: He was in many films.
4: But yeah, obviously a great voice, and the voiceover in Thriller is almost as creepy as Michael Jackson talking about sleepovers with young boys.
1: Okay, see, I knew I shouldn't have mentioned.
4: Well, let's see. Now here we go. This guy, a genuine war hero, Christopher Lee. You know who he was, Christy?
1: No.
4: Bad guy in a lot of movies.
2: Oh, Christopher Lee.
4: We talked to him once because he had a...
0: You would recognize
4: him. He had a heavy metal Christmas album. It was a Christmas album, right?
1: He did?
2: Oh, I'm unfamiliar. He was in all those Hammer films.
4: He was a Bond villain, I want to say.
2: He was.
1: Yeah.
0: Was he?
2: Lord of the Rings and in Star Wars. He fights Yoda.
4: Yeah.
1: Yeah, he died in 2015. Oh,
2: yeah.
1: My.
2: He was a tall man. Christopher Lee.
4: And believe it, he actually had a couple of Guinness World Records of all random stuff for acting.
1: Huh.
4: Let's see, 1923, the birthday of Henry Kissinger.
1: Mm.
4: I always thought he'd be a great Bond villain.
2: Mr. President.
5: We dealt with the security of the Middle East. No, Mr. Bond, I expect you to die.
2: Power is the ultimate aphrodisiac.
4: Didn't he live to be 100 or something?
1: Yeah.
4: You know, this guy is born in 55, Richard Schiff.
1: Nope.
2: Terrific actor.
0: Beard guy. Yeah, he was in West Wing.
4: Yes.
0: Yeah.
4: Very good. Very good. No, but he went by Richard. Dick Schiff is an affliction one gets from wearing too much wet underwear.
2: Oh, who knew? That's...
4: Chafing.
2: I think I'd go by Richard then, too.
0: Yeah, I'm sorry, Josh. Your tests are back, and you have Dick Schiff.
1: Oh, okay. I know who Richard Schiff is. I just never knew his name. Oh,
0: yeah.
1: Sorry, Mr. Schiff.
4: Rafe's... brother, Joseph Fiennes.
2: Both good actors.
4: Terrific actor. Okay, now this has his real name, which sounds like a Monty Python joke. His real name is, I'm not making this up, Joseph Alberic Twistleton Wycombe Fiennes.
2: Wow.
1: Man.
2: Yeah, Twistleton is as British as it comes.
0: Yeah, I don't know whether I like Twistleton or the other one.
4: Wycombe,
0: yeah.
1: Alberic. Why do they have so many names?
4: Sounds like a law firm.
2: If it's purely British, there's a lot of cousin names probably in there.
0: Because they're such an old country, there's a limit to how many times you can use a name.
2: A fair amount of inbreeding as well.
0: Yeah, that's true.
4: Yeah, but Alberic
0: explains Prince Charles's ears.
4: Yeah. Alberic, Twistleton, Wykeham, and Fiennes sounds like
0: absolutely. I cannot afford them.
1: Yes.
4: Yeah. But yeah, he's a terrific actor. Oh, this guy's good too, Paul Bettany.
2: He is good. Mm-hmm. Yeah.
4: Yeah. He was the
0: Beautiful Mind.
4: Yeah.
0: Mm-hmm. Whether don't give away. Don't.
4: Okay, he's in it. That's all. I'll say.
0: Right. Or is he?
4: Oh, I love this guy, Jack McBrayer. You know who he is?
2: He's fantastic.
4: He was the really happy guy.
0: Perpetual smile on his face.
2: 30 Rock.
4: In 30 Rock.
2: The page.
4: Yes.
2: Yeah.
4: He's great in everything. He's got that. You'd love that show. He's got.
1: Oh, I know who he is.
4: Zillow Gone Wild.
1: Yeah, he does.
2: He's terrific.
4: He's wonderful.
2: I actually got to do a little improv with him once.
1: Yeah. Oh, you did?
2: Yeah, but back before 30 Rock. Yeah.
4: Well, here's an odd fact about him. On this list, it says he's the 15th most popular graduate of the University of Evansville.
1: Huh.
2: How about that?
4: You know who else is up there? The great Ron Glass.
0: Really? You really like him, don't you?
4: Ron Glass from Barney Miller. Love that.
1: I did know that
0: one. Pedestrian at best.
4: Oh, no, it's a terrific actor. The nuanced. Yes.
0: Often mistaken for being absent.
2: I think he's in the original It as
0: Ron
2: well.
0: Ron Glass. Yeah.
4: Oh, 1975, happy birthday, Andre 3000.
1: Mm.
4: Boy, that family tree goes way back.
2: Remember what band he was a part of?
4: Outkast.
2: Heck yeah, man.
0: Very good. What's your favorite Outkast song, Tom?
4: Hey, ya.
0: Yes, it is. You're right.
2: That is a good one.
0: Or I like the way you move, and I do like the way you move.
4: Okay. 1703, St. Petersburg was founded by
1: Peter.
4: Peter the Great.
1: Yeah.
0: Well,
2: Peterburg.
0: To his friends, he was Peter, not so great.
4: I mean, it's pretty bold to name a town after yourself. I mean, having a kid and naming him after you is slightly, I don't know. What do you think?
0: I thought you would have done
4: narcissistic.
0: That.
4: Narcissistic? Oh, no.
0: Tom Jr.?
4: Okay. Never do that.
0: All right.
4: I don't recommend that.
0: Call him TJ?
4: I'll tell you why I don't recommend that one off the air.
2: I know. The kid could be an embarrassment is what he's afraid of.
4: Oh, embarrassed. It wasn't embarrassed.
1: I know where you're going with that.
4: But yeah, to name a city after you, that's ballsy.
1: A lot of people do that, don't they?
4: You don't have Christieburg?
1: No. I wouldn't do it, but.
4: Joshville? Chicktown?
1: Chicktown sounds fun.
0: Chickville.
4: Golden Gate Bridge opened on this date in 1937.
1: To pedestrians.
2: Oh.
1: Cars were the next day. Did you know that? Yep.
4: An estimated 1,700 people have jumped.
1: How many?
4: Wow. 1,700.
2: Oh, I would have guessed more, honestly. Yeah.
4: Makes you rethink the beginning of those credits to Full House. If you look,
2: whatever happened to predictability?
4: Has anybody ever AI'd that? While that's playing, they show someone jumping off.
1: Oh my goodness!
4: If they haven't, please do.
2: You want to ruin your week? Watch the documentary "The Bridge" about the Golden Gate Bridge.
4: Haven't they put nets up?
0: And right off the bat,
2: they have top golf nets, but
4: not good enough.
1: Well, how many people died building the bridge?
2: 72.
1: Really?
2: I have no idea.
1: I would think.
4: Well, that'll probably do that. We're going to switch gears here. We're going to come back and talk with Kenny Wayne Shepherd about his latest project, The Great Guitarist. Also coming up, Sexy Time with Allie Breen. Right here from the O'Reilly Auto Parts Studios, this is the Bob and Tom Show.
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4: That was masterful. I mean, you got up there by yourself and just, I mean, that was such a sad occasion, and your guitar did all the talking. I just want to say thank you on behalf of everybody there. That was brilliant.
30: I appreciate that. I was honored to have been asked by his family to do that. And, you know, Jim was a longtime friend. We were friends for over 20 years, and he was just one of the most interesting and human beings that I ever met, and had the biggest heart. And I just really admired that man. And we had some really great times together. So just a huge loss. I mean, we just had the 1 year anniversary of his passing, and it certainly, you know, brought up a lot of memories, and I'm just grateful to have known him.
4: Just on a odd note, did you ever get to handle any of the cool guitars that he had in the collection?
30: Oh yeah. Like very famously I got to, as a matter of fact. So like, well, you know, you may remember, but he put together the Jim Irsay band. Sure. And so this is a thing that goes back 20 years, like to when they first won the Super Bowl in Miami. And so he threw a party the night before the Super Bowl down in Miami where they were playing the Chicago Bears, the year that the Colts won. And he had a dinner party, and then there was this spontaneous jam that happened. So like, it was me, Kenny Aronoff. It was the core of the Jim Irsay band that did this tour with his collection years later. But me, Kenny Aronoff on drums, Steven Stills, John Mellencamp, Mike Mills on bass from REM. Like, and we just got up and just totally impromptu jammed for like, I don't even know, like an hour, 2 hours. And it was this incredible experience. And then the next day went to the Super Bowl and the Colts win. And it was this cool thing. And it kind of became this tradition when we would go to games and everybody would be there, that we would get together and jam. And so years later, Jim decided he wanted to display his collection. And then it evolved into like, we got to get the band together and do a concert. And so anyway, long story short, you know, we did two shows at Lucas Oil Stadium, and we played many shows across the country and big venues and stuff. And in the middle of the show, they would bring a number of those guitars out on stage and hand them to me, and I would play them. So the coolest moment was they would bring the David Gilmour Black Stratocaster to me and hand it to me, and then we would play Comfortably Numb, and I would get to play that song on that guitar. And I like to think that, you know, when Jim first bought the guitar, he bought it, and at that time, it was the most money ever paid for a guitar. It was like just under $4 million. And then years later, I play the guitar on tour for a couple of years, and then it sells for a record $14 million. So I figure, you know.
1: Oh, yeah. You added value, Kenny.
4: The Midas touch.
30: Thank you. No,
4: we're speaking
30: obviously
4: with
30: I'm joking. But yeah.
4: We're speaking with the great guitarist, Kenny Wayne Shepherd. And you got a bunch of stuff going on. I know that you're going to be doing a tour.

0: of the album. We went in and re-recorded it in the studio. Now, we didn't, this is not a recreation of the original album, but we also didn't try and completely reinvent it. So it's like, this is the Kenny Wayne Shepherd Band of 2026 playing the songs that put Kenny Wayne Shepherd on the map in 1995, 1996.
1: So is Noah singing now?
0: Yeah. And so that's the one record that we had a different singer on the first album, Corey Sterling. And then we parted ways after that tour. And that's when Noah Hunt and I got hooked up, and he's been with me ever since. It's the one album in my entire catalog that he was not a part of. So it gave him an opportunity to have a version with his voice on it. And a lot of fans have often wondered what that album may have sounded like if he had been in the band back then. So you have that now.
1: Oh, I see. Now, it's my understanding you're currently working on a covers album. Am I getting this right?
0: Yeah. So we're doing the tour for the 30th anniversary tour right now for Ledbetter Heights. And in between, like when we have stops, I just bought a studio for myself here outside of Nashville. And so we've been jumping in the studio trying to finish up this cover album. And so it's not your average cover album. Like everybody mentions Kenny Wayne Shepherd, and it's always blues guitarists. And yes, we love the blues and we play the blues, but the blues has been, always the foundation of my music. But I would say we really kind of straddled the line between blues and rock and roll. And so we did a rock and roll cover album, just to remind everybody that we're also a rock band. And I chose songs deliberately that would be like outside the box. So if you saw the track listing, you'd be like, what? Like Kenny Wayne Shepherd's doing Billy Idol. Kenny Wayne Shepherd's doing Genesis, NXS. Like, what is this? And it's on the surface, it seems weird, but then you listen to it and it sounds really fun, really incredible.
2: Sounds great.
1: Yeah. Do you remember the first either record or cassette that you ever bought when you were a kid?
0: Well, I actually did not buy records when I was a kid because my dad was a disc jockey.
1: Yeah, we've met. And he's been in here.
0: That's right. Yeah. So like I had access to, you guys get promos of everything, or at least back then.
1: Yeah.
0: Now it's probably just download links. But yeah, so I had this massive music catalog that was at my fingertips. LPs, cassettes, CDs, anything and everything.
1: In my case, and thanks for asking, the first record I got was Papa Ooh Mau Mau by the Rivingtons, which I loved. They were a gospel band that did this freaky song. Do you remember anything really just odd and kid-like that you just loved when you were little?
0: Well, now that you mention that, just that in itself reminds me of an Oak Ridge Boys song called Elvira.
1: Sure.
2: Yeah.
0: And because they sing something that sounds just like that in the chorus. And so I loved Elvira. I loved a lot of country music growing up as well, not just blues and stuff. But outside the box, I mean, a lot of people ask me, what do I listen to now? Like if I'm around the house and I'm just putting music on for like the, whatever mood, like I generally will default to like 1940s, like big band swing stuff, because I find that that music is appropriate for every occasion.
1: Cool.
2: I love that.
1: Yeah. I just think it's nice to, everybody has like a song that is so dorky, they don't want to tell people they really like it. Like, I like the song, 1, 2, 3, Red Light. That's a terrible song. No, it's not. It's great.
2: It's a fun pop song.
0: I don't have any like hidden things in my closet about music. I'm pretty predictable and I'm pretty transparent, but I have a high bar that I have set for music. Like, so I wouldn't have anything embarrassing because for me to really enjoy it, I feel like it has to be meet a really high standard.
3: Kenny, is there anybody out there that we should know of that we don't yet? That you listen to?
0: Well, there's a lot of artists. There's a lot of young artists. So I don't know whether you know about them or not, but like in my world, there's incredible younger generation coming up. Like there's this guy, Marcus King, who's an amazing guitar player and singer. There's a lot of females in the blues rock genre that are coming up. Samantha Fish is really incredible. If you haven't heard of her, I'm working with an artist named Allie Venable right now in the studio the last 2 weeks, producing and helping her. We wrote and I'm producing her new record, and she's really like on fire as well. So in my world for blues and blues rock, there is this really cool next generation of young players that's coming up. Reminds me of when I was a kid, but like these guys are doing it. They're doing it well.
2: That's great.
1: Well, Kenny Wayne Shepherd, always a great pleasure.
2: Wait.
1: Oh, go ahead.
2: He's in his garage. What's the car behind you? What are you working on there?
0: Well, there's two. So if I pick this up, like that is a that's a 1964 Dodge 330.
1: Nice. Oh, nice.
0: And behind it is a 2013 Viper. GTS.

0: Yeah.
1: Wow.
2: So sweet.
1: Be careful backing up. And there's guitars on the garage wall.
3: And there are guitars.
0: Guitars. Cars and guitars. That's my life.
3: And Kenny, what's that address again?
1: Okay, you look great. Please give our best to Noah. We always love seeing you guys. And maybe you can get yourself in here and do a couple of tunes for us when you're around town. Lots of spots coming up in October, including Lexington, Kentucky, Bristol, Tennessee, Ann Arbor, Michigan. You're going to be all over the place, and including in Fort Wayne and Carmel, doing some great stuff in November and on the road all summer. Thanks for your time, and best of luck with the new project. Yes. Look forward to hearing
2: it. Hope to see you.
0: Thanks guys. Always a pleasure.
3: Wow. Thanks, Kenny.
1: And so articulate.
2: Yeah.
1: Nice.
2: Sorry, I had no with that car.
1: No, I, you know, I saw it, and I was going to say.
3: Yeah, we were all kind of wondering.
2: Yeah. It was like,
1: there used to be a thing in Cream magazine, C-R-E-E-M.
2: Yeah.
1: The
2: music magazine.
1: Long departed.
4: Boy, howdy.
1: Great magazine. There's actually a book, by the way, of the, all those compilations. They had a thing called Stars Cars. And they would have pictures of, you know, whatever, Aerosmith, and their, which was always fun.
2: Mm-hmm.
1: But I was, if you think about, there are certain artists that are super into hot rods. The late Jeff Beck, Clapton, Brian Setzer is a big hot rod guy.
2: Yeah, big guy.
1: That'd be a really interesting thing to, maybe there's something online now that does that, where you get some of these guys and some of these ladies talking about their cars and what they're into and what they have.
2: The guy from AC/DC was real into cars.
1: Well, his story was, we talked to him, the singer from AC/DC,
3: Brian Johnson.
1: Yeah, Brian Johnson. Yeah, obviously the one who's alive. The story was,
4: Bon Scott doesn't drive around.
1: Yeah, he doesn't drive too much.
4: Yeah.
1: Do you remember the story was they asked him to write an autobiography, and he goes, "No, I can't remember anything." And then someone said to him, "Well, you're a car guy. Why don't you tell us about every car you've ever owned?" And that was his launching point.
2: His trigger. Mm-hmm.
1: And we could all do that, except Christie's book would be 80 pages long.
2: Yeah, it would. Yeah.
1: Yeah, but that's just be a fun thing to see what kind of cars they're into. So good question, Christie. Thanks for...
2: No, I'm you know me. I want to...
1: Yeah, I could kind of tell it was something exotic, the one in front. I couldn't see the Viper.
2: I thought it was a Chevelle or something, so I was not too far off.
1: Yeah. But. Okay. Very cool.
2: Great.
1: Now, coming up, it's going
2: to
1: be sexy time.
2: We go from cars to sex.
1: Sexy time with Allie Breen.
2: Two of my favorite things.
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3: Auto parts. There's Christy Lee at the news desk.
4: Howdy.
3: There's Pat Godwin.
15: Hello.
3: There's Jessica Alsman.
26: Hi.
3: There's Josh Arnold.
27: Hello.
3: Ace Cosby.
28: Hello.
3: I'm Chick. And hello, Tom.
29: And since this is radio and they can't see, Alsman is feeding the baby right now as we speak.
27: Yes. Yeah, boy,
26: he's
27: that thing is really...
29: Wow.
27: Really,
29: that slurping sound. Now, I believe, are we going to go to the electronic... there we go.
4: Oh, look at that.
29: It's the beautiful... Hi, guys. It's the beautiful Allie Breen. Is that an English garden behind you?
30: That is an English garden behind me, yes.
29: Now, I've heard that it's in the 90s in England today. Is that correct?
30: So, yeah, and air conditioning is not a big thing here.
4: Nope.
30: So it is really hot. Yeah.
29: Yeah, well, and showers aren't a big thing either. A lot of the places just have bathtubs.
4: What?
29: Oh, yeah. Yeah. Well, Allie, it's always a great pleasure to see you.
30: And yes, you too.
29: You're on tour. What is it called? The Top Secret?
30: The Top Secret. Yeah, I already played Top Secret this time around, but I'm going to be at the Camden Eye tomorrow night.
29: Oh, and
30: then
29: cool.
30: I'm going to be at the Top Secret in New York, not this Friday, but next Friday.
29: Wow. Nice. What the international traveler that is Allie Breen. Allie is also, some would say, a sexpert. I don't approve of that word. Josh, how do you feel about it?
27: I'm on the fence.
29: Okay.
27: I like sex, but I hate portmanteaus.
29: Yeah. And portmanteau is not a position. It's when they combine two words to make a new one.
3: Yeah, I think it should be.
29: And the way this works is people write Allie letters at Allibreen with their love troubles, and we fix them. I mean, we're batting, rock solid 70 out of 1,000?
30: Sure.
29: Okay,
30: yeah.
29: Good.
30: Way higher.
29: So let's get to our letters, Allie. What have you got?
30: Dear Allie, my husband of 22 years just decided he wanted to get more experimental in bed and started asking for some crazy stuff like getting tied up. I'm trying to roll with it, but I don't even get where this comes from. Porn, OnlyFans, is he cheating? Why would he suddenly want to try stuff like this after so long?
27: Boy, with that attitude, it sure is going to be great for him.
29: I don't know. Is that from watching pornos? I don't know.
30: It could be just watching regular movies at this point. Everything's gotten so great, like Euphoria,
26: yeah.
30: Or, you know.
27: Isn't it just after 22 years?
4: Yeah.
27: God. Shake it up a little bit.
4: Yeah. Nothing wrong with that.
27: Or else he will go somewhere else, potentially.
26: Mm-hmm. Yeah. You don't have to live under a rock. I don't watch people get tied up, but I know of it that you can do these bondage things during sex.
29: No, you can't. I don't want to do that.
27: You don't have to.
4: You don't have to.
29: I have things to do. I don't want to be tied up.
3: you're too busy to be tied up.
4: So,
3: I've got things to do.
29: I don't want to be tied to the bedpost. And I don't care if she's making a sandwich. I've got things to do.
27: The guy's putting an effort in here to keep things exciting and fun.
4: Yes,
27: and,
4: so yeah. He doesn't stray.
29: So maybe do some homework.
3: So he doesn't stray.
29: Maybe do some homework and find something interesting.
3: I got to keep it fresh.
27: Yes.
3: He's going to get out.
27: And Tom's right. Decide
30: something
27: you would like.
29: Maybe surprise him. Do a little bit. I don't know where you do homework on this topic, but...
27: You are more than welcome, obviously, to suggest to him something you would like to try.
4: Yeah.
29: Surprise him with it.
26: Does he want to be tied up, or does he want to tie her up? Because that might be an issue.
27: It sounded like he wanted to be tied up.
26: Okay.
30: Yeah. But does that go both ways when people like that, or it's one or the other?
29: I don't know, but
30: I mean, I guess.
29: I mean, if you tie him up, then you can do whatever you want.
21: That's right.
26: Hog tie him.
21: You can go take watch
29: his,
21: TV.
29: You can yeah. take. You can take. You can take his credit yeah. card. Take his credit card. Go to Nordstrom. See how long that erection lasts.
3: What is the what is the hot? Great the great thing Drew Hastings has said? So I was you know, choking her and she passes out. So I got some time for myself. I made a sandwich.
29: Yeah, he might change his mind though if she, you know. Force feeds him three Viagras and then takes the credit card and goes shopping.
21: Oh.
29: And he can't touch anything. This is going to be a weird night.
21: Awful.
29: Well, I'm just saying.
21: Yeah. She loves him. She's not going to do that.
29: Well, but she needs to do some homework. I don't know what this guy's into, but maybe do a little bit of exploring and see what works. Yeah. Let's move on. I think we've obviously
3: fixed
29: that.
3: You're just uncomfortable talking about it.
21: You don't even want to. You never relax.
29: I don't want to be tied up for any reason at all.
30: Yeah, this is really agitating, Tom.
21: I know.
27: It's as though the letter writer wrote in and said, I'm going to tie Tom up today.
3: Yeah.
27: That's how you're reacting.
3: It's almost.
29: No.
3: I'm outside in the parking lot right now.
30: We're waiting.
29: Next thing I know, I've got my dog licking my face.
21: Oh, that's not all he's going to lick.
3: What if you find out that that's exactly what you like? You like giving up control. You like being tied up, and you have the most earth-shattering orgasm you've ever had.
30: Yeah.
3: What are you going to do then?
29: I quit this job, sell all my goods, and...
3: Hire out.
29: Okay, let's take our next letter. What do you got, Allie?
30: Dear Allie, my girlfriend lost her job and seems to be in no rush to get another one. I work from home, so she's now here with me all day long and doesn't really cook or clean or even make the bed in the morning. We go out or order dinner pretty much every night, and I pay. I can afford it, but I'm getting really annoyed by all this. How do I tell her she needs to do something?
3: Oh, no. You need to tell her that you want to break up. That's what you need to tell her. Yeah.
29: Wow. She's really lazy.
21: Well, she might be real depressed, too. Yeah. That it's kind of hard. It's tough out there to find
29: maybe
21: a new job.
29: Getting up and making the bed would improve her attitude.
21: That's a good start.
26: Maybe you should get a real job out of the home. Like, stop working there.
27: Maybe you.
29: Well, this guy shouldn't have to do anything.
27: Look at that. No, look at Altman. She knows that that's an insane.
21: A lot of people work from home, Alzi.
26: Like, well, you should go work at a coffee shop. Give her some space.
29: A friend of mine who's got a kind of a good job, shall we say.
21: Yeah.
29: He, during COVID, started working at home and since then has more or less done that all the time.
21: Mm-hmm.
29: And his wife laid down the law very early on. She said, you can do this, but I am not making you your lunch. I am not your secretary.
21: Yeah.
29: This is, if you want to work here, great, but that's the room.
21: Mm-hmm.
29: And then don't. But yeah, no, this guy, I don't know how he delicately says to her, you got to start doing something.
27: I have a recommendation. It's going to take a little bit of extra work on your part, dude, but say things like, hey, honey, will you help me make the bed real quick? Hey, honey, can you help me have her join you in some of this stuff? And then it may shift into she does it. I'm just saying that's one way.
29: This is the premise for a movie, and here's what happens, Josh. In the movie, she starts helping him, and pretty soon she's sitting in on the Zoom calls, and pretty soon they realize she's better at his job than she is. And the next thing you know, she kicks him out and takes his job. And his life is ruined.
21: What the heck kind of movie is that?
29: It's a great movie. It's a terrific idea.
27: Interesting.
3: And Lenny Kravitz comes and plays a concert, and she falls in love with Lenny Kravitz.
30: They run off together. Yeah, okay. Perfect.
3: There you go.
29: We've got this one. Another good. We're two for two. Let's get to our next letter, Allie.
30: We're killing it. Dear Allie, is there any way to FaceTime with your boyfriend without him trying to get you to show him your boobs?
3: No. Sadly, no. I'm sorry.
30: Yeah.
21: Who
30: once
21: FaceTimes?
30: There's a visual involved.
21: I mean, you're probably the only one in this room that really does a lot of FaceTiming, I would think, since you have a long-distance relationship. Is that an issue?
30: No, I've never had an issue with that. But we also don't actually FaceTime that much. We just do more regular calls. Oh. We're so old school.
21: Yeah.
30: I think it's probably a young thing where, you know, also boys are probably more excited by boobs when they're younger. Maybe that's not true.
21: Wait a minute.
29: Fellas, you want to weigh in on that just by a show of hands?
27: I'm more excited by boobs when they're younger.
29: Allie, to clarify...
21: Thanks, John.
29: When you said that's not a big deal, does that mean you don't do it or it's not all that interesting to you?
30: Showing boobs or FaceTiming?
29: No, while FaceTiming, you know.
30: Oh, yeah. Well, because we're not really, we're just having like a normal conversation. So if he was all of a sudden like, can I see your boobs? It wouldn't be very sexy.
29: Yeah.
27: No, but it's,
29: let's try and see.
30: But in younger relationships, I think I was more of like a like phone sexier person long distance.
27: Oh, I'm sorry, Ellie. We didn't hear you. Take your boobs off.
29: Yeah. We are just hitting 100% helping these people today. Yeah, that is.
27: It's like, of course, that's what's happening. But isn't it just a mild annoyance?
21: Yeah.
27: And I'm not saying taking your boobs out is a mild annoyance. I'm saying no, I'm not doing that right now.
21: Right.
27: Isn't that just a
30: move on?
27: Yeah, right.
26: Especially when you're at your parents' house or something, or at the grocery store in public. Like, come on, show me one.
29: Oh, wait a minute! I've got an idea. If you have one of those gizmos where you can make the background change.
21: Blur it, yeah. Oh, yeah.
3: One of those gizmos.
21: Oh, on your Zoom call,
30: just like
21: yes.
30: Green screen background?
29: Yeah, whatever it is. Where you could press a button and all of a sudden have like photographs of priests.
21: Oh, my and, God, Tom.
29: Just stuff that would immediately make him feel really guilty.
30: Just yeah. Start giving Bible verses. I mean,
29: it depends what his religious affiliation is, but we could be a rabbi.
27: Or just pictures of his mom behind him.
29: Yeah, oh, even better. Yeah, you can just, thank you. Much funnier.
27: You just,
29: I mean, much more effective. Pictures of his mom. In fact, I know a guy that could Photoshop and make his mom naked.
21: Oh, no.
29: Oh, problem solved. Oh.
3: Now we.
29: God, no. Would that be great? That would be
30: You'd
29: so funny.
30: Yeah.
29: He'd never ask again.
21: Nope.
30: That's true.
29: Or could you do like a quim pro quo, if you will, in which you ask, okay, well, if you want to see these, I'm going to have to see you and then not just flash, but have some, you know, awkward or uncomfortable.
3: I'm sorry, did you say quim pro quo?
30: Yeah. I was going to say that too.
29: Yeah, that's a Latin term you guys probably aren't familiar with. A lawyer acquaintance of mine. Uh-huh. Anyone? Tennessee Williams? Okay, sorry. Let's move forward here. Let's get to our next letter, Allie Bree.
30: Dear Allie, my best friend is going through a divorce, and I've always had a crush on her husband. She met someone, so she initiated the divorce, and he's pretty crushed. Would it be crazy for me to try to date him, and do I need to ask her permission?
21: You want a friend?
26: Yeah, it's crazy.
30: Oh, boy.
26: You won't be friends anymore.
21: Yeah.
3: There's got to be a delicate way to do this, but not ask for permission, but just fill her in, I guess. Isn't that common courtesy in a situation like
21: How
3: that?
21: How would
3: I,
21: you
3: I don't
21: feel
3: know.
21: If, or, yeah. Oh, by right. the way, I think I'm going to ask him to coffee.
3: Hey, Josh, crazy thought.
27: Yeah.
3: Right. I'm going to start dating your mom. Is that okay? No?
27: I'm 48. I think I would react.
3: Yeah.
27: Sort of okay, you know.
26: A mom's still a little different than I think an ex, isn't it?
30: Totally.
29: Didn't that happen to some basketball player?
3: LeBron's mom was dating someone on the team there for a while. Yeah.
26: Good for her.
21: Right?
3: Wow. Oh yeah, she was. Well, Jaden, sweet baby Jaden Daniels' mom is. And she was,
30: wasn't Scottie Pippen's wife dating someone or something?
21: She was dating Michael Jordan's son.
3: Yeah, Scottie Pippen is.
30: Yeah.
3: Scottie Pippen is very close to becoming his own uncle.
21: Yeah.
29: Wow. That's complicated. That's
27: so these are exes. I can't give any advice here. I just wish the best for you. What do you do?
29: Can you read the first line again? I'm a little bit confused as to what's happening here.
30: I think you'd have to preface it with, like, I would never do this otherwise, but since you don't want to be with him anymore, essentially, I don't know. It's, dear Allie, my best friend is going through a divorce, and I've always had a crush on her husband.
27: Yeah.
30: Met someone, so she initiated the divorce, and he's crushed. Would it be crazy for me to try to date him, and do I need to ask her permission?
27: I know. This is tough.
21: It's her best friend.
3: No, I think it's the Seinfeld rule. You just need to be there.
27: I kind of think so, too.
3: Tell him that you're there. I'm there for you.
30: See what happens.
3: Whatever you need, I'm there.
21: Usually in this situation, you pick a side.
26: Uh-huh. Your best friend's going to be like, why are you hanging out with my ex?
27: But I get her point. Theoretically, the wife should have no problem with this. She fell in love with... No, I theoretically.
29: Oh,
27: I said.
29: Wait a minute. I'm sorry. You're hallucinating right now, Josh.
27: Oh, I forgot. Sorry. I thought I was talking among grown-ups.
30: Yeah,
29: no, absolutely.
30: No.
3: Let's be clear for a moment. You can find another best friend. Okay.
27: Yeah.
29: I think that's the answer.
3: Yeah.
29: Okay.
30: Well, because honestly, people get mad when their ex starts dating anyone. Forget about their best friend.
26: Right.
30: So yeah, of course it's going to be problematic.
26: It's hard for women to make friends after a certain age. So you shouldn't lose your best
29: friend. I see this as a Hallmark movie with. Let me finish with a murder.
27: Again, that's Lifetime territory.
29: Okay,
3: I think
29: sorry.
3: We need to go over again what's funny and what's not.
29: Okay.
3: maybe that's where we should start.
29: Many funny murder movies. How to Murder Your Wife with Jack Lemmon. Very funny. Allie Breen is our guest. Allie, thank you so much. And they can look for you at Top Secret in New York. When is that again?
30: Not this Friday, but next Friday.
29: Okay. And if you want to reach Allie, it's A-L-L-I-B-R-E-E-N for sexy time. We certainly appreciate all of your input. Very,
26: cool
29: very helpful.
26: In London today.
30: Thank you, guys. Yeah. Yes, right. I will. I'll talk to you soon.
26: Bye.
30: Bye.
29: It looks hot. It's
26: supposed to be in the low 90s there today.
27: Oh.
26: Yeah.
27: It's not that hot.
26: Is it humid there? It doesn't matter. It's still in the low 90s with no air conditioning. Oh, yeah. That's terrible. Yeah.
29: Okay. Well,
3: I would sit in my garden and sweat.
29: I think I heard, I believe it's unusually hot for this time of year in all of Europe now.
3: And be happy about it.
29: In any event, let's move forward here. We have more to get to that's very important.
3: Okay.
26: You know what's cool?
3: Right now, it's 79 degrees in London, right now.
26: Oh, well, good.
3: Yeah.
26: It's a beautiful day in London.
29: Okay.
3: Tomorrow's 85.
29: Okay.
3: Okay.
26: All right.
3: I'll be back with more England weather. In just a moment. Here's Christy.
26: You know what's cool? 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
29: Thank you very much. Chick McGee, I got it right now. London, current temperature 95. Paris, current 95 to 91 to 95 as we speak.
26: Are you looking at London, Ohio?
3: No, I'm looking at... son of a gun, it is London, Ohio.
29: Well, when we come back, we'll have that forecast for Belgium.
3: Hang on, I got Cardiff coming up.
29: Okay. But these are the O'Reilly Auto Parts Studios. 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
3: Hey, welcome back to the Bob and Tom Show. We are in the O'Reilly Auto Parts Studios. There's Christy Lee.
15: Hello.
3: She's at the news desk. There's Pat Godwin.
19: Hey, Chick.
3: Hi, Pat. There's Jessica Alsman.
15: Hello.
3: There's Josh Arnold.
19: Hi there.
3: Hi there. There's Ace Cosby.
19: Hey.
3: I'm Chick, and hello. Hello, Tom.
29: Hello, Chick. We got two things I want to check off right away here.
3: Number one.
29: Pat Godwin in concert.
3: Yeah.
29: For the last time pre-surgery.
3: Maybe so.
29: Pat is having his shoulder operated on, so one more show. Now, it's my understanding, after this surgery, his ability in the guitar is going to be significantly upped, if you will.
19: No, it's sort of a Tommy John's for guitars, isn't it?
3: Yes, I thought it was diminished.
29: It'll be much better. But that means that this Saturday, this coming Saturday, at a place called Shakespeare's Pub in Kalamazoo, Michigan.
3: Home of the Hamlet.
29: You're going to see Pat Godwin. I hope everybody goes to see him. Should be a great.
15: I have a friend going, and he's very much looking forward to it.
19: Oh, tell him to say hi.
3: I think here's something. I think we all should go to see Pat Saturday night, being his last show and all. Tom, what do you think?
19: Come see the old shoulder.
3: Yes.
29: I'm busy. I'm sure. The point is,
3: spoken like his best friend.
15: Yeah. Right.
29: I mean, you know, maybe if you're playing closer to my house, I think I'm still busy.
19: Well, I could be. Just tell me.
3: I'd like to be your friend. I'm going to be your friend as long as it doesn't inconvenience me.
29: Yeah, that's pretty much it.
3: Yeah, okay.
29: What was the other thing I was going to say? The pop-up shop, the Bob and Tom pop-up store. We popped it back up by popular demand, and there's some cool, there's a trucker hat. There's some cool summer shirts. There's also a long-sleeved shirt.
3: Damn.
29: There's a shirtless shirt. Wait a minute. A shirtless shirt? No, it's a sleeveless shirt.
15: Yes.
3: Oh, not like meatless meat.
29: Yeah, like a shirtless shirt would just be the sleeves. That'd be a weird look.
15: Yeah.
19: Some ugly colors, though, right?
29: Yeah. And you can find them by visiting Bob and Tom's store at bobandtom.com.
19: That gets people to go to the site and look.
29: Mm-hmm. I see.
3: Yeah. I wore my the Q95, the Curly Q, the latest one, into, of course, where do I go?
15: CVS.
3: Yeah. And I walked in, and a gentleman came up to I want me one of them. Mm. And I said, well, it's online, sir.
19: Excellent.
3: There you go. So he might be the next.
29: You didn't just swap it out there right in the spot.
3: I didn't think that was necessary, but I was very close to doing that, if you know what I'm trying to tell you.
29: Okay. Yeah. Okay, very good. So those are the two things I wanted to get out there. So please, if you get a chance, check out the new wardrobe. Now, speaking of wardrobe, Christy Lee's all... Is the term gussied up still used at all?
19: I like it.
15: I am not gussied up.
3: You're a touch gussy.
29: I think you're gussied.
15: All right.
29: You got the filigreed sleeves. What is the word I'm looking for here?
3: You know what you are? You're a little tussy. Do they still have tussy?
15: Tussy?
3: Is that like a feminine deodorant spray?
15: Yes.
29: What?
15: T-U-S-S-I.
19: Very popular. Yes. It's not pronounced tussy.
3: It's not.
15: No.
29: No, and by the way... That thing you were telling me about is a pussy wart.
19: Oh, I was just reading it.
29: I see.
3: You never heard of tussie?
29: I have not.
19: An FDS?
3: I think it's like FDS, but it's
15: I thought it was just
3: a different brand.
29: That's a feminine hygiene product?
3: I believe so.
29: Are you kidding?
3: I think it's specifically for girls.
15: Did your mom have it or something? Is that
3: Let's
15: why you
3: not
15: remember it?
3: Talk
29: How do you spell it?
15: T-U-S-S-I.
3: Evil woman.
19: Tell us about your mom's tussie.
3: At did two, it, Josh.
29: Did it come in a spray or a...
3: I'm going to say spray when I was aware of it, yeah.
29: Okay.
15: There's also something about pink cocaine. I don't know anything about that.
3: But well, that's because you're addicted to it.
29: I see. They've got Tussie. They've got Tatch.
15: Tussy deodorant discontinued.
3: Oh, no.
15: Oh, it's T-U-S-S-Y. That's why we were confused. Gee. Yeah.
19: That's kind of what I've been.
3: That's what I said.
2: Yeah, we said T-U-S-S-Y.
15: Oh, I thought it was T-U-S-S-I. But
3: no, Tussy. Well, where is it?
15: It was discontinued after many years. Yes.
3: Just it was.
29: I believe the people from Tegina bought it.
19: You're right.
3: Too dirty.
2: Tegina.
29: Oh, is that, it's Tegina? Okay.
15: Yeah. It was a deodorant. It just says it's a deodorant. I don't know where you wanted to put it, but there was a cream and a roll-on.
3: Oh, a cream.
29: Remember, I would always laugh when I heard A Tribe Called Quest.
3: Yes.
29: And I was a douche called Quest.
3: Yes. What were you going to say? It wasn't Quest, was it?
29: But there was. That was actually a...
15: Yeah. Way back.
19: Yeah. But Quest was what? A douche?
29: I think it was like a powder.
3: A powder. For your hair.
15: No, it was a feminine hygiene thing.
19: Quest.
15: Quest.
3: You've rubbed your head in it, right?
19: I don't know. Potentially.
3: Yeah. Oh.
29: It's a shame.
3: It's still on the table.
15: It was a feminine hygiene powder.
29: It's a shame they don't make it anymore because we could have the Bob
3: Merry
29: and
3: Christmas.
29: Tom
3: Here's your tussie.
29: Request line.
19: Oh.
29: Brought to you by Quest. Ladies, don't call until you feel fresh.
15: There are other feminine powders, if you would like, that are
19: feminine
15: currently
19: powder.
15: On the market.
3: Are they provocatively
29: what
3: named?
29: Are the names?
15: Lume, L-U-M-E.
3: Lume?
15: Pete and Pedro.
19: Oh, Lume. That's big.
15: Lume.
19: That's
15: a popular
19: That's that big. Yeah. It's all whole body.
3: What is it?
15: Lume.
3: No, Pete and what?
15: Pete and Pedro.
5: Working hard down here.
3: Pete and Pedro.
15: Uh-huh.
29: It's very steamy.
15: It's actually ball powder, but I guess you could use it for women. I don't know. It says feminine. Mega babe.
29: Mega babe? Is that for the larger lady?
19: I hope so.
29: Comes with a paint roller?
19: You're not big. You're not fat ladies. You're mega.
3: Mega.
19: I like that.
15: Honeybee Gardens.
2: Excuse.
3: Honeybee Sweet.
29: Well, we'll have to pick this up tomorrow.
15: Squeaky cheeks.
29: Okay.
5: Squeaky cheeks.
3: What is that? Come on. We're just getting going. It took us 4 hours.
29: The clock is ticking. Thank you so much for joining us. We'll pick up on this topic tomorrow. This is the O'Reilly Auto Parts Studio, and this is the Bob and Tom Show.
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13: Colleague of mine was telling me the other day about how their Instagram feed is filled with videos, most of them kind of funny, about how grandparents and friends tend to bulldoze new parents out of the way to get to see their baby. Now, as a dad of 3 daughters, I know how life really does become all about them the moment those kids are born. But I also know parents are still people, too, who need their own attention beyond being mom or dad. And moms, in particular in those early years, can feel especially invisible in the eyes of other people. So what can you do to stop contributing to what is known as maternal invisibility? Women we spoke to said these two things were the most helpful. When people stopped to ask how they could best support them, number one, or when they took the initiative to handle certain tasks that obviously needed to be done. I'm Dr. Sanjay Gupta, helping you live a better life.
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It's Ozzy. 101 minutes of continuous classic rock shot in the dark on Rock 101. Well, always talk of a one-off performance. Nothing solidified yet. Some of the band members are off doing their own thing. Tom Hambleton's got a side project. Aerosmith. We'll keep you posted if anything happens. We'll let you know.

Jamie's crying. It's Van Halen on Rock 101. Lee Charles, Best Rock. Want to get you qualified. Send you out to Louisville, Kentucky. That's where they make a lot of bourbon out there. I've done a couple of bourbon tours while I've been out there. Whiskey and bourbon. Yeah, Bourbon and Beyond coming up in September. 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

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We're working our way through 101 minutes of continuous classic rock. Here's some good news if you're a stamp collector, especially. During the Boston 2026 World Exposition, the Postal Service announced the winner of its Stamp Encore contest. Yeah, and it was the iconic Mr. Rogers Forever stamp. Won in a landslide, so they're bringing that one back starting June 1st. You can pick that one up online and at post offices nationwide.

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Yeah, us either. 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

0: Journey, June 28th, Cajun Dome, Lafayette. We've got your tickets. 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Keep listening on how you can score your passes. 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

Pink Floyd and a 30-minute Rock 101 free ride. Got some details on our Gumbo Gators Rock 101 night here coming up. You can be a VIP. I'll tell you how you can get signed up for some tickets here shortly. 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Bourbon and Beyond. 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And you can be there. 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

0: It's the Police on Rock 101, Lake Charles Best Rock, AZ Gumbo Gators Baseball. Lake Charles' hometown team back in action on June 2nd. A week from today, Joe Miller Ballpark. It's free entry on the 2nd and the 4th. So looking for some baseball action, want to do it for free, there you go. You got two games you can get in for free. 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Your chance to head to the game for free. 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Got to be 21 because we'll also have some margaritas for you as well. 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
19: Colleague of mine was telling me the other day about how their Instagram feed is filled with videos, most of them kind of funny, about how grandparents and friends tend to bulldoze new parents out of the way to get to see their baby. Now, as a dad of three daughters, I know how life really does become all about them the moment those kids are born. But I also know parents are still people, too, who need their own attention beyond being mom or dad. And moms, in particular in those early years, can feel especially invisible in the eyes of other people. So what can you do to stop contributing to what is known as maternal invisibility? Women we spoke to said these two things were the most helpful. When people stopped to ask how they could best support them, number one, or when they took the initiative to handle certain tasks that obviously needed to be done. I'm Dr. Sanjay Gupta, helping you live a better life.
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Well, it turns out you don't have to go to Hawaii to go to one of the best beaches in the USA. In fact, St. Andrews State Park in Panama City, Florida, is in at number 2 on this list. And Caladesi Island, did I say that right? Caladesi Island State Park in Clearwater, Florida, that was at number 3. So you can make the trip over to Florida and still go visit some of the best beaches the U.S. has to offer. If you're looking for a beach vacation this summer, and I'm sure you might be. Tom Petty on Rock 101.

Rock 101, Lake Charles, best rock. It's AZ. We're checking that rock and roll calendar, May 27th. What has happened on this day in rock history? Well, we'll find out after Queen.

0: Here's a look at today, May 27th in rock history. On this day in 1971, John Lennon records the best-selling single of his solo career, Imagine, at his home studio. The string overdubs took place later at the record plant in New York City. On this day in 1977, Supertramp released the single Give a Little Bit as the opening song on their album Even in the Quietest Moments. It becomes an international hit for the band. Sadly, today in 2017, Greg Allman, songwriter, keyboardist, and founding member of the Allman Brothers, died due to complications from liver cancer at the age of 69 at his home in Savannah, Georgia. And that's a look at today, May 27th in rock history.
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2: It's the Double Down Cafe. We're serving up double shots for you all lunch hour long. And I've got a pair of passes for you. We'll get you out to the 80s Rock Invasion, which is happening at Le Berge Casino Resort on Sunday. It's happening at the pool over there. This ought to be a blast. Stephen Piercy of Rat. Sebastian Bach of Skid Row. Who else is out there? Great White is out there. Slaughter. White Lion. Yeah. 80s Rock Invasion. Stay close. I'll give you a chance to call in and win your tickets here coming up. Let's start you off, though. Two from Skinner. Double Down Cafe on Rock 101. Whiskey Bob.

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0: Stone Temple Pilots, Double Down Cafe, Rock 101, Lake Charles, Best Rock. All right. 80s Rock Invasion. You've been waiting for it. Here you go. 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If you're caller number 5-436-1013. 80s Rock Invasion coming up to the pool on Sunday at Le Berge Casino Resort. 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Winger's going to be out there. Slaughter's going to be out there. Your tickets right now. 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I'll get you set up. 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
17: People have started using AI for all sorts of things, but I cannot think of an area where the stakes are higher than your health. First of all, I'll tell you this. I know doctors who have cracked some seemingly impossible cases with the help of AI, so it can be a powerful tool. But AI can also hallucinate, provide bad advice, and be just as confident when it does that. If you do decide to plug any personal medical information into one of these chatbots, you should know that while the companies that created them have robust privacy protections in place, they are not bound by HIPAA, like your healthcare provider is. Whatever the advice presented to you, take it with a degree of healthy skepticism. Always get a second opinion. And remember, if you ever experience concerning symptoms, skip the AI consult and head straight to the ER. I'm Dr. Sanjay Gupta, helping you live a better life.
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Rock 101, Lake Charles, best rock. There's Black Sabbath. It's AZ. I'm going to get out of here in a minute. Turn it over to Kevin Bourne. He's pacing the hallways right now, just kind of waiting for me to get done. It's a little bit longer there, Kevin. Something to think about, though, before I go. 21% of women say they doom scroll for this at work. What do you think it is? Your clues? It's something they wear, but it's not shoes. Yeah, think it over. Come back and give you the answer here in just a moment. Rats, round and round on Rock 101.

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0: There's Queen, Rock 101, Lake Charles, Best Rock. It's AZ clocking out. Going to turn it over to Kevin Bourne. He's on the way with more tickets for the 80s Rock Invasion 420. He'll give you a chance to call in and win. And more keywords coming up for the Bourbon and Beyond Festival. And a 30-minute Rock 101 free ride on the way. Yeah, he's got a big old bag of tricks coming your way. 21% of women say they doom scroll for this at work. Something they wear, it's not shoes. Apparently, it's jewelry. Yeah, jewelry. Just scrolling along, looking at jewelry. There you go. Now you know, right? Now you know. Have a good one. I'll see you back here tomorrow morning, 9 a.m. We'll kick off 101 minutes of continuous classic rock following Bob and Tom on Rock 101.
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16: A better life with Dr. Sanjay Gupta.
17: If you are struggling with substance abuse, alcohol, pills, whatever it may be, first of all, it's nothing to be ashamed of. We know addiction is a brain disease, and we also know getting into recovery can be tough. Also, in case this helps, I want to tell you about a new study out of Harvard School of Public Health, which found that spiritual belief, the idea of a steady religious practice, had a protective effect from addiction. Experts we talked to told us there were probably a few reasons why this might be the case. Number one, excessive drug and alcohol use would not be the norm in a religious community, and people want to fit in. Two, a belief in a higher power provides people with hope and solace, great foils for addiction. And three, and I think there's some merit to this, regular attendance in a faith community also provides connection. Just like in AA, camaraderie and social support is often what you need. I'm Dr. Sanjay Gupta, helping you live a better life.
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Kevin Bourne taking you all the way till 7. Thanks for hanging out here with us on the radio and the stream this afternoon. 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Part of their summer pool series, the 80s Rock Invasion. 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

0: 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More of Lake Charles, best rock on the way in just a moment. I'm Kevin Bourne. 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

0: Rock 101 with the Eagles, Hotel California. Wrapping things up right there on Kevin Bourne. Good afternoon to you. Be listening 420 this afternoon for the cue to call. Your chance to grab a pair of tickets to the 80s Rock Invasion happening at L'Auberge in Lake Charles, L'Auberge. At the party summer pool series. It's kicking off Sunday, the 31st, 1 p.m. Five legendary arena rock bands invade L'Auberge Casino Resort for this summer pool series. 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And at 4:20 this afternoon, I'm going to give you a chance to win a pair of tickets, all right? So I'll be listening for that. And if you don't win, remember, go get them. Stephen Pearson from Rat, Sebastian Bach from Skid Row, Great White, Slaughter, and more will be there this Sunday. And, of course, you'll be there if you get your tickets from Rock 101 for sure. Oh, yeah, special guest, White Lion. Huh? Don't miss it. Shows, it's at 1 p.m. It says all ages. Yeah. Okay. Rock 101.
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7: A better life with Dr. Sanjay Gupta.
9: Breast cancer is the most common cancer among women in the world. And according to a new study out of the University of Washington School of Medicine, an estimated 3.5 million cases a year are expected by 2050. Now, the good news is we've gotten so much better at screening, earlier detection, and cutting-edge treatments in many countries, including here in the United States. But even here in America, Black women have a death rate from breast cancer that is 40% higher than white women, a disparity that exists despite our world-class treatment infrastructure. So what can you do to lower your risk? 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And remember this, you should start getting mammograms. At what age? 40. That's when you should start. I'm Dr. Sanjay Gupta, helping you live a better life.
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0: Leonard Skinner, Freebird on Rock 101, Lake Charles, Best Rock. I'm Kevin Bourne. 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I'm talking dozens more. 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Well, there's some good news for Viagra users. I don't know if you heard about this or not, but it says Viagra may cure cancer in the future. Say what? Yes. It's a new study by Virginia Commonwealth University reveals that Viagra could help cure cancer when used with other drugs. Researchers found that an experimental compound derived from Celebrex and Viagra reduces certain proteins and could be used to treat certain cancers and neurodegenerative diseases, such as Alzheimer's. Huh. All right, there you go. So more than one use for Viagra. Rock 101.
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Wake up with a smile, maybe a laugh or two. Bob and Tom, Monday through Saturday, 5 till 9 a.m. right here on Rock 101. Right now with more of Lake Charles' Best Rock, here's Pink Floyd.

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Hey, do you have an artistic flair? 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I'm sure you're going to have to go to Doritos.com to get all the info.

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Coming up on 8 minutes after four, Rock 101, Kevin Bourne with you. Good afternoon. 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

0: 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And good luck from Rock 101. Right now, it's 420, though. What does that mean? It means it's time for me to give away some local concert tickets, and I'm doing that for the 80s Rock Invasion happening Sunday, 1 p.m. L'Auberge here in Lake Charles. Stephen Piercy of Rat, Sebastian Bach, Skid Row, Great White, Slaughter, and, of course, White Lion, all going to be there. You could be there as well. If you're my fifth caller right now in the Rock Line, I'm going to give you a free pair of tickets. All right, at 337-436-1013. 337-436-1013, caller number 5. You've got a pair of tickets to see the 80s Rock Invasion this weekend at L'Auberge. And if you'd like to go ahead and purchase your tickets, head over to the website, kkgb.com. 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It takes you straight to the purchase page. 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

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Hey, don't miss Lisa Berrigan in live in concert coming up Saturday night featuring Rush on Rock 101. Lake Charles Best Rock. 10 till midnight Saturday night. It's live in concert with Lisa Berrigan. Don't miss it.

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Hey, what's happening in the world of classic rock? Well, if you're a Beatles fan, you're going to want to catch the Classic Rock Minute coming up right after Motley Crue, right here on Rock 101.

0: 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More of Lake Charles. Best rock on the way in just a moment. I'm Kevin Bourne. Time right now for your Classic Rock Minute this afternoon, so let's get started. Paul McCartney recently opened up about memory, songwriting, and his early years in a newly released conversation with Paul Mescal tied to his upcoming album, The Boys of Dungeon Lane. The discussion centers around personal stories behind the project, including McCartney's childhood in post-war Liverpool and the people who shaped his life before the Beatles became a global name. Now, Mescal, who's set to portray McCartney in the upcoming Beatles films, guides the conversation through the album's themes of family, friendship, and creative beginnings. And McCartney reflects on how memories can return through music, especially when writing about places and friendships from your youth. The Boys of Dungeon Lane, set to be released on May 29th. That's Friday. You want to know more about this story? 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What happens when you pack five arena rock legends onto one stage?
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Coming up on 9 minutes after 5 o'clock on your Wednesday hump day afternoon. I'm Kevin Bourne. Hope you had a great day. Heading home right now or wherever. Well, thanks for letting us be a part of whatever you're doing. 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

0: Rocking Like a Hurricane, Scorpions on Rock 101, Lake Charles, Best Rock. I'm Kevin Bourne. Good afternoon to you. And we have keywords that we need to get going. So let's see, keywords, click here. 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And good luck from your friends at Rock 101, Lake Charles Best Rock. Well, do you remember the movie Up? You know, the cartoon? If you got kids, you know what I'm talking about, Up. They put all the balloons on the house and it floated away to this adventure land where this person was supposed to go at one point in time with his wife. Yeah, well, and you remember the dogs in this movie? Do you remember that? Yeah, they could talk. They had a dog collar, a dog translator on their collar that allowed them to speak and told you what they were saying. Yeah, well, it looks like Hollywood's coming to life because a Chinese company has just launched an AI collar that translates dog barks with 95% accuracy. Yeah, 95% accuracy. I don't know how they tested it for 95%. But anyway, it can be attached to a standard collar, and it translates in 1 to 2 seconds. Over 1,000 units have been reserved right now through pre-orders. I don't know how they prove the accuracy, but 95% accuracy means 1 in 20 translations. It's just made up. Think about that. Rock 101.
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Hey, don't forget, we have all kinds of tickets, all kinds of great classic rock shows like that's going on in the 80s Rock Invasion over at LaVerge this Sunday. 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

Charles Best Rock coming up on 10 minutes after 6. Good evening to you. A few showers moving into the area. It's going to be a little light rain here and there. Some heavy rain for some folks, but hey, it's all going to be gone supposedly by 9 p.m., if not sooner. 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
13: A better life with Dr. Sanjay Gupta.
14: How often do you stop to wonder whether you should share something that's revealing, maybe even embarrassing, with a partner, a friend, or even your boss? In her new book called Revealing, The Underrated Power of Oversharing, behavioral scientist Leslie John says doing just that can help you deepen relationships that are vital to your life. We need people to trust us in order to get things like love, friendship, and career success. That's what she told us. When you make yourself vulnerable by revealing something sensitive, it does make other people trust you. In turn, when you ask someone to reveal something about themselves, showing that interest will generally lead someone to like you more. Why? Because people like to be asked about themselves, she says. It also signals that they are discriminating and choosy, but in a good way. I'm Dr. Sanjay Gupta, helping you live a better life.
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Here, a man spent $50,000 on plastic surgery to change his face. He said he did it because women were ignoring him on Tinder. $50,000. Facial liposuction, jaw implants, cheek implants, eye alteration procedure, and cheek fat removal surgery. He could have just said on Tinder, I'm rich. I got lots of money. Yeah, date me. Rock 101.

0: 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More of Lake Charles, best rock coming your way. Steve Gorman, April Rose. Coming up 7 o'clock tonight, time for Oh Kevin Bourne to hit the road. I will be back tomorrow, 2 o'clock. We'll do it all over again, okay? Don't forget, till 12:20 tomorrow, we've got more tickets to the 80s Rock Invasion to give away. 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